Broadcast, podcast, overcast, or plastercast, 3D radio. We don't give a rat's how you get it. Just get it.

Hope that's getting you dancing this morning. If you're a reasonably regular listener to Offbeat, you'd know that I have a bit of a passion for Congolese music, Soukous music in particular, and I love to display these wonderful artists that are some with us, some again, not against us, some with us, some not with us anymore. That was Olas Mabile and his backing band Lakito, and he was born in Brazzaville in the Congo. He was called the King of Soukous. I do agree with that. But there's a lot of other kings. They must have had a lot of kings. Must have had a lot of rulers there. Anyway, I took that from a 1997 album called Proteins 4. And the track was called Dit Yopi. And be noted that Lakito are a very, very good backing band in their own right. And musicians as well. Where was I before that? I think I might have missed. Oh, no. Where are we? Oh, another Soukous group of artists who are still currently recording is G7 Nouvelle Griffe. They have weird names for their albums. They have weird names for their songs, and but it's dance music. What do you want? What do you want? Anyway, from their 2002 album, they're also from the Congo, by the way. From their 2002 album called Arrête Cardiaque, which I think, because they're French settled or French, their language is mainly based around France, around the French language. Arrête Cardiaque, cardiac arrest. Anyway. Not a great name for a song or an album, but there you go. And the track was called Generation 79. Before that, oh yes, yes, the wonderful, wonderful Manish Vyan from, was born in Gujarat, India, and now lives in Switzerland. But from his 2001 album, which was a collaboration with Prem Joshua, and the track was called Water Down the Ganges. It was just beautiful, beautiful track. And his vocals are just something to be commended. Did I say the album is called Water Down the Ganges as well? Very good album to get hold of if you like that sort of that style of music. It's very calming, I guess. Not quite meditation music. Maybe it's meditation music. In fact, a lot of Manish Vyas stuff is very, very laid back, and it's nice to have that sort of stuff in your life. Anyway, it is currently 9:52. My gosh, I'm halfway through. This is Steve O. on 3D Radio. I don't think I've done a station identification. You are tuned to 3D Radio. Hello, anywhere in the world, and I know I do have people that that listen in from all parts of the world. And hello to you if you're in the US, if you're in Europe, if you're in Europe. I said Europe, didn't I? anywhere in the world that you're tuned. Hello, hola. Bonjour, whatever you say. I'm not going to go through all those. Anyway, I'm going to keep playing some music. I'm going to play a Adelaide artist, Syrian-born Adelaide artist, and see what you think. His name is Adan Baraki, and from his album Melodies from the Other Side. Hope you enjoy.

I don't like much, but I know what I do like. And when I'm at home, I listen to 3D radio.

Jeunesse, roulez les fesses.

It doesn't matter how old the music is, mate. If you can dance to it, that was great. That was Hilton Ruiz. He was a Afro-Cuban jazz musician from the United States. And I took that track. It's called La Conga Libre. And it came from a 1975 album, Rhythm in the House. Hope you enjoyed that. Had a bit of a chuckle to it. Bit of a move. Before that, Ija Hadija from Indonesia, from her album Tongarit, and that was the, I guess you call it the title track, because it was also called Tongarit. Lovely voice. There's some beautiful voices in here.

Australian outfit called Xenos, and they have a Romanian background, and their stuff is very, very Romanian. Anyway, that track was called Parava Daje, and it came from an album called New Moves, and I haven't got a date on that, so I'm figuring it was within the last 10 years. Where else was I? Oh my gosh, the voice of Lula Pina from Portugal. She is what they call a fado singer. Fado must be a style in Portugal, or an area, a district, a province, or something that they have a particular style. Anyway, the song was called Senhora do Almorteo, and it come from an album called Exploratory Music from Portugal. Wonderful stuff. Zap Mama before that. Zap Mama, a outfit from Belgium, even though she was born in the DRC, in the Democratic Republic of Congo. Has recorded quite a bit. She's travelled here to WOMAD a few times, or they have as a band. The album's called Sebsi, and the track was called Agiorio Ammonic. And at the top there, out of Adelaide, a very accomplished oud player, born from Syria. He blends Middle Eastern and Western influences and styles on his... he's got quite a repertoire, actually. Adnan Baraki. I think I might have said it wrong before, but it's Adnan Baraki. Hopefully, if you're listening, Adnan, or you know Adnan, please apologise for my... I'm not going to try and speak Syrian Arabic or anything. The album's called Melodies from the Other Side. Wow. We are getting into it because it's 10:36. I'll be here for another just under another half an hour playing tunes for you. And I've forgotten what I'm going to play now. I think so. I think we've got it. Whatever it is, it's hopefully get you dancing, get you enjoying and... having a good time. 3D Radio with Steve-O, and this is Offbeat.

0: Hello, it's Ozzy Osbourne here, all the way from rock and roll heaven. It's a bit warmer than I thought it'd be. Anyway, I've come to tell you about a gig. It's got Kitchen Witch, Emergency Rule, Drop Sync and Little Dagger. And they're all doing a Black Sabbath cover as well. They call it the Sabbath Sessions. It's on July 25th at the Ed Castle. I can't make it because I'm dead, but you'll be able to. Anyhow, love you all. Gotta go. I'm jamming with Dio, if you can believe it.
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Dad!

Alrighty, it's 11:21 here on Frontiers 93.7 for another Monday morning, start of a brand new week. Of course, I've got plenty of tracks to play that hopefully keep you motivated. And of course, we just heard from James Addiction with Been Caught Stealing. And straight to the Ace with Superstar. Of course, great track by Massive Attack with Teardrop. Georgia Oatley with her track For Ted. And started the show with, of course, some Ben Gill and his latest stuff with Hurricane. Alrighty, up next, this track does not need. If you know your 90s grunge, then you'll definitely know this next track, Stone Temple Pilots, with, of course, Dead and Bloated.

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1: Do we have music?
0: Yes, mate. We have Dave Gleason playing with Lola, Molly Rocket, and some Recklink royalty.
1: Whoa! Tickets via Oztix and all proceeds go to Recklink.
0: The Recklink Community Cup supports 3D Radio. 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

Alrighty, you're listening to Frontiers on 93.7 3D Radio, and we just heard from Lard with their track I Want to Be a Drug Sniffing Dog, Lola, and they're playing at this year's Red Link Community Club, Community Cup, I should say, not club. And of course, the track we heard from them is Game Over, so definitely always a great event, so definitely I get down to Norwood either go for Rockatoos or the Anchors. Alrighty, before that we heard from the Huru Dolls with Blaze of Glory, Spider Bait. Thought I'd throw that one in, considering of course and of course their track Footy. Alrighty, up next, this is another great band, of course. No need to introductions, yes, so I'm just going to press this button here.

I was acting strangely as I hit the curb, trying to reach out and really disturb. Crazy enough to reach in, try to kill what was inside without killing me.

Alrighty, we just heard from Roadkill 66 and their track Driver. And just before that, I thought I'd play some L7, of course, the passing of Jennifer Finch, who, of course, announced that she had brain cancer and, of course, passed away. Great 90s grunge band. I definitely was a fan of a lot of their stuff. And before that, another great By the Breeders with A Cannonball. And, of course, the Rip Offs with their track Problem Child. And the Molly Rockets with The Dogs Are Breathing. And, of course, some Placebo with Special K. Well, it's about 11. So I'm getting back into it. Still got plenty of tracks to play. Another great local band, Hive Mind, and their track 10 Days Remain.

0: All right, nice. Oh, what's going on, T-Mac? Oh, he's sweaty.
1: I think I almost gave myself an aneurysm with one of those yells.
0: Yeah, you should probably stop doing that.
1: I will.
0: Oh. what's next?
1: Mm-hmm. Sorry, I had my pick in my mouth.
0: Yeah, that's gross.
1: Yep. Next one's called Hands Tied.

Alrighty, you're listening to Frontiers on 93.7 3D Radio. And before that was, of course, Before It Ends with their track Fiction. Bit by Bats gave us All Night, and the Queens of the Stone Age with Feel Good of the Summer. And of course, and also in that bracket was some Kitchen Witch, and of course some Caius. Alrighty, I'm getting back into them. I've got still plenty of play. Got about 20, just under 20 minutes to go before Peter comes up. But we're going to hear from, let me just get it up, a great Australian band. Go to the name of Magic Dirt with City Trash.

Alrighty, we just heard from Faith No More and their track Midlife Crisis, and that was taken from Soundwave 2010, great festival. And Clutch gave us Pure Rock Fury and Rat to Mango with their track Let's Mind Over Matter. Alrighty, I'm almost out of here for another Monday morning. I should say afternoon now. And do stick around. We've always got plenty to listen to. I will be back next Monday through to 11 to 1. Hope everyone has a great and safe week. Make sure you get out to a gig or, of course, Link Community Club. Community Cups on this weekend, so if you're a footy fan and music as well, that should be fun to get watch. Hopefully the weather is nice, so that would make it even better, but I hope everyone takes it easy and stay safe.

Xavier Cugat and his orchestra, One Mint Julep from 1963. Hello, you're listening to Instrumania on 3D Radio. My name's Peter and I'll be with you until 2 o'clock. We also heard from Les Jimmy's Guitars, Comet from 1963. And we started off with Frantics, The Whip from 1959. Up next, The Cousins.

Francesco De Masi, Tema de Londra from 1967. The Revelliers before that, Hangin' Five from 1963. The Beatfellows from 1970s, Sound Beat. Melbourne's The Thunderbirds, Dardanella from 1962. And from 1961, The Cousins, Buddha. 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

The Hippies, Soul Fiction from 1968. Before that, Lito Barrientos and his orchestra, Cumbia Endo Menor from 1965. From the same year, Link Wray, Please Please Me. And that's what we started with. 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

Puta Madre Brothers, Cheap Getaway Car from 2015. The United Future Organization before that, Off-Road from 1993. And we started off with the Verb Tones from 2009, Los Barrios. 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

Balansol, the girl from Montenegro from 1998, the Ghiblis before that, La Nana from 2020, and we started off with Palov and A. Angelides, Locums and Matches from 2018. Maggie's coming right up with Mondo Trecho after this final track by Acid Rooster, Sulphur from 2019. Thanks for listening. See you next time.

0: What's on this week at the Wheatsheaf Hotel, Theberton? 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

0: 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I am Maggie and this is Mondo Trash Show. I just played Link Ray. I played Jack the Ripper. So obviously, like, Mondo Trash Show came, well, obviously, you might not know this, but the name Mondo Trash Show came from the movie Mondo Trash Show, the John Waters film. I just think it's really cool. It had a really great soundtrack. And Jack the Ripper is the opening track and I just really, really dig it. Yeah, I'll be taking you through this next 2 hours. It's going to be fun, I reckon you'll like it. Anyway, let's kick things off. Let's play the Shangri-Las. Let's play Give Him a Great Big Kiss.
1: When I say I'm in love, you best believe I'm in love, L-U-V.

0: standing by the window. Stand.
1: Brilliant. Okay, so that was the tactics. That was Standing by the Window. Before that was The Modern Lovers with Roadrunner. And before that was Love, Seven and Seven Is. So we're kind of doing like, I've got a punk show, but it's very loosely based because I like to do a bit of a deep dive. And that's what I guess today is. It's a little bit more of a deep dive on stuff that influenced a lot of the punk musicians and bands that we know and love. Up next, we're going to play Dennis Coffey. We're going to play Scorpio. Enjoy.

Brilliant. Okay, so that was Jane County in the Electric Chairs. That was Man Enough to Be a Woman. Before that was Yoko Ono / Plastic Ono Band with Yang Yang. And before that was Dana Gillespie with Andy Warhol. Up next, we're going to play Magazine. We're going to play Shot by Both Sides.

Amazing. Okay, so that was Aerosol Burns by Essential Logic. Before that was Pia Ubu with Non-Alignment Pact. And before that was The Heads, Feet, Richard Hell with Nevermind, which I didn't know that album existed. It was Talking Heads without David Byrne, just The Heads. And they had a whole bunch of guest musicians do vocals. And yeah, that was on of Richard Hell. It was very funky. Anyway, up next, we're going to play Kleenex. We're going to play You.

0: Okay, so that was Dog-Faced Hermans with Blessed Are the Follies. Before that was the Particles with the Trumpet Song. And before that was the Crystals with He's a Rebel. Up next, we're going to play X, I Don't Want to Go Out, off of Expirations. 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
1: I don't want to go out.

That was The Limp with Outer Space Moth. Before that was The Sputniks with Second Glance. And then before that was Voight, -465 with State. Up next, we're going to play Almost Newman. They are a now defunct local Adelaide band that I really, really dig. This is a track, Wrong Girl.

Amazing. All right. So that was the Hammersmith Gorillaz with You Really Got Me. Before that was The Mark of Cain with The Setback, Kitchen Witch Delusion, Surf Terror Panic, Surf Band Mama, and then Batteries Not Included, Infatuation. I am going to be signing off. Please stick around for Radio, Radio, Radio after this. I have been Maggie, and this has been Mondo Trasho. I'm going to be leaving you guys with Grace Jones. She's Lost Control, the dub version. Enjoy.

What's going on? Not the name of the track. I'm just asking you a rhetorical question. It's Jay. I am back on the airwaves. I'm doing a fill-in from 4 till 6:30, and I've already had a voice crack and been late for the show, so it's off to a flyer, reacquainting myself with Adelaide traffic. So that was my first song that I played you there. Willingly, it was Grizzly Bear with Southern Point from the album Vec a Timest. Came out in 2009. I'm sure we all remember it well. 93.7, that is the airwaves you're listening to. And I'm going to be playing general music, a soldier that I salute every day. This next track is an erstwhile Australian band, and I miss them. I think all the members are sort of making music in their own solo projects, which is great, but I'm going to take it back to this album. It's called Sleep in the Water. This song is called Hung On Tight, and the band were and are called Snackadactyl. Here they are.

There they go. That was Saint-Jacques with the track Depending On from the album Bright Yellow Mark. Well, you know, my little media player thing here says album, but I know that's an EP, and I've had an error forced upon me by sort of a Ron Burgundy-esque teleprompter cue issue, but I'm working on it. I'm getting back into the habit, like Whoopi Goldberg. Before that, it was Cocteau Twins with Know Who You Are at Every Age from the album 4 Calendar Cafe, and from the top of the bracket, it was Snackadactyl with Hung On Tight from the album Sleep in the Water. My name's Jay, and I'm on the radio with you, and I'm bringing you some erstwhile American comedic cinematic references, but mostly I'm bringing you the radio and so the music that goes along with it. Now, to keep it ridiculous, here is one of the more ridiculous songs I've heard recently. Shout out my pal Luca for introducing me to the world of Andre Nicotina. This is a song called Dice of Life, The Bottle or The Battle. I'm not sure what the bracket is meant to be. There is conflicting sources. This song came out in 2003. Please enjoy. Whoops, it's not that. Oh yeah, here we go. Like I said, I'm getting the rust off. Anyway, Andre Nicotina, please enjoy.

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She like the lion, I like the hyenas. Spit some game, then hook up with Shag. On the PlayStation, I'm known to brag. Hook up with pimps that love their cash. Man, you should see how we giggle and laugh. 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It's like Slick Rick.

0: like Tyson loves cuss.
1: This life of ours, this is a wonderful life. If you can get through life like this and get away with it, hey, that's great. But it's very unpredictable. There are so many ways you can screw it up.

That was Rufus Wainwright with April Fools from his self-titled record. And before that, you heard The Cure with Love Song from Disintegration. And at the top of the bracket, it was Andre Nicotino with Dice of Life, The Bottle, from the album Conversations with a Devil. And it's going to take a severe act of willpower to stop me from playing that song again at some point. It's really captured the sort of medieval folk. If you missed it, it's like a medieval folk instrumental against a kind of like heavy hitting rap voice. Like it's Andre Nicotino is a rapper from the early 2000s and has the affect to match, but he's making his flow make sense over this sort of 1400s lute inspired beat. I think it's quite captivating. Anyway, followed up with The Cure and Rufus Wainwright, so that you didn't think that the world's gone absolutely crazy. Anyway, my name's Jay. If you have thoughts for me, you can beam them to me over the telephone, 8363-3937, should you be so inclined to call in. If you're in a car, obviously operating a mobile phone while driving is dangerous, but if you're in the passenger seat or sat by the wireless, you can bug me anytime, and I will pick up the phone. I really enjoyed doing that. It's time for more music. This is a favorite of mine. I wouldn't play it otherwise. This is Pioneers by an artist named Kole. Please enjoy.

That was Mad Villain with all caps from the album Mad Villainy. And before that, you heard Kylie Minogue with In Your Eyes from the album Fever. And at the top of the bracket, it was Kole with Pioneers, which you can find on the Capstock compilation Sitting in the Same Chairs, Volume 2. My name's Jay, and I'm playing a grab bag of music that I care to share. And I will continue doing that. This next track, I found myself at a party having to defend my favorite David Bowie album the other day, because despite being part of the acclaimed Berlin trilogy, it seemed to be a boat rocker of a pick, which is Lodger. So to try and advance my claim a little further, I'm going to play a track off of Lodger now that I enjoy. So I hope you enjoy it too. This is Yasasin, Turkish for Long Live by David Bowie. Please enjoy.

That was Naomi Keats with Warm Water from the album Milk Paper Gold. And if you want to hear more from Naomi Keats, you can see them live at the Wheat Sheaf on August 16th. That is a Sunday, the Wheat Sheaf, August 16th. Naomi Keats will be playing songs supported by Any Young Mechanic. Whoa. We all love Any Young Mechanic. That's a take you can get on this radio show for free. But anyway, don't go for them. Go for Naomi Keats, who is an excellent performer, and I'm really keen to see her play. And before that, it was David Bowie with Yasasin, a Turkish for Long Live, from the album Lodger, which I already made my case for. Now, we're running up to 5, which means that I'll still be here. I'm actually here till 6:30, and so the 4 to 5 that I'm filling in for will end, and the 5 to 6:30 that I'm filling in for will begin. So I'll see you on the other side of the changing of the hour. So I'll play one more song before my alternate personality takes over the mic. So this is going to be Joni Mitchell, one of my absolute faves. This is her track from The Hissing of Summer Lawns, The Jungle Line. Please enjoy it.

0: Bleak Squad hit Adelaide for a not-to-be-missed performance at the Gov on August 2nd. 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
3: Hello, it's Ozzy Osbourne here, all the way from rock and roll heaven. It's a bit warmer than I thought it'd be. Anyway, I've come to tell you about a gig. It's got Kitchen Witch, Emergency Rule, Drop Sync and Little Dagger. And they're all doing a Black Sabbath cover as well. They call it the Sabbath Sessions. It's on July 25th at the Ed Castle. I can't make it because I'm dead. But you'll be able to. Anyhow, love you all. Gotta go. I'm jamming with Dio, if you can believe it.
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5: Come, the Anchors!

That was Laurie Anderson. Who else? With Oh Superman from the album Big Science. And what a way to repeat the same phrase three times. Laurie Anderson, just the work of genius there. I hope you enjoyed that on your long drive, or if you've switched off, you're not hearing me speak now, so there's no point addressing you. For those who stayed, I hope you enjoyed Laurie Anderson. My name's Jay. I'm going to be playing pop music. You know, Laurie Anderson performed that song on Top of the Pops, so it's pop music. the British, the powers that be in television have decided it's so. So now I can play it on the radio. Pop music, that's what I'm going to be playing. And if you want to tell me about pop music or complain or whatever, you can 8363-3937. You can call in and leave your thoughts at my proverbial door. Time for more pop music. And Stuart Murdoch is a songwriter of Belle and Sebastian, and he likes to refer to his music as pop music whenever given the chance. I think we can all get dragged into sort of genre things. I'm sure you could call it alt folk or twee or indie or anything really, but he always just calls it pop. And I enjoyed that. I think if we can, the more we can march towards that brighter tomorrow, the better. Anyway, here is the pop song, Dog on Wheels. I like it. Hope you do too.

0: That was ringlets, or as they would say, runglets, because they're from New Zealand. Ha ha ha. No, they're a great band, and I think as much, and that's why I've played their song, I Was on That Roof Once, and it's from the album The Lord Is My German Shepherd, brackets, Time for Walkies, which I very much enjoy. Please run, don't walk, to listen to the Ringlets album, The Lord Is My German Shepherd, Time for Walkies. I think it's a really great blend of, you know, pop, and which I, you know, just spent a lot of time rabbiting on about. But, you know, the rock, sort of the weirdness of rock music throughout the last few decades, they managed to cram it in as much as possible without the songs losing their structure or sensicalness. So, yes, check out the Ringlets if you can. Before that, you heard Ella Eon with Blue Black Crows, which was a single, and now you can find on a release called Liminal Archive, which collects her singles, last few batch. LA on there, one of the prides of the city. And at the top of the bracket, it was Belle and Sebastian with the track Dog on Wheels from the album, from the compilation album Push Barman to Open Old Wounds. My name is Jay, and I'm going to be playing general music pop, if you want to call it that, but coming out of left field. As much as, well, depending on where you're standing, I suppose. Depending on where you're standing, it may be left field. It may be, well, it might be right field if you're really in a different spot in the plane to me. Anyway, music rather than ramble. This next song was shown to me by my pal Sam. Happy birthday for yesterday, Sam. Thanks for this CD, which I'm now about to play this song from. This is the band from the Basement Tapes. The song is called Yay Heavy and a Bottle of Bread.
1: Comic book and me, just us, we caught the bus. The poor little chauffeur, though,

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Get the loot, don't be slow, we're gonna catch a trout.

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You know, I've got a tear in my eye. Shout out Josh Hawker, wherever you are. That is Little Feats hanging on to the good times from the album Let It Roll. Basically, imagine you had to hear that song over and over again anytime you're at work. Eventually, you'd love it too. Before that, no, it is really good. Anyway, before that, it's Resting Mind Flowers with Dream Song from the album Sitting in the Same Chairs Volume 2. If you come across the Resting Mind Flowers, please bug them to release more music and record and release more music. They're very good at it. And at the top of the bracket, it was Bob Dylan and the Band with Yay Heavy and a Bowl of Bread from the Basement Tapes. My name's Jay and I've got the giggles. I'm not going to stop myself from being in this sort of mood. So without further ado, here's Black Eyed Peas. Ha ha ha.

Yay, that was Missy Higgins. I'm on a 2000s kick, as I often am. That was Scar from the album The Sound of White. Before that, it was The Presets with My People from the album Apocalypso. And at the top of the bracket, it was Black Eyed Peas with I'm a Bee from the END, which I understand stands for The Energy Never Dies. And will.i.am is on the record saying he was inspired by The Presets when seeing them play in Australia. And that inspired the sound of the next Black Eyed Peas record, which, you know, had I'm a Bee, I've Got a Feeling. No, I Got a Feeling. Let me get that right. And Boom Boom Pow. So part of their smash success was inspired by Australian electronic act, The Presets. So that's a little bit of trivia you can take home and put in your pipe and smoke. Here comes another song. Oh, my name's Jay, 93.7. I'm here till 6:30, so there's still plenty of time for me to wreak havoc on the airwaves. I'm going to play a song from an album I've been listening to a bit recently. Getting back, once again, we're staying in the 2000s, and we're going to a debut album that made waves from the corners of... where are they from, actually? I think Albuquerque in America. This song is called Weird Divide. It's from the album O Inverted World, and it's by The Shins. Here you go.

Well, that was the epic that is Good Intentions Paving Company by Joanna Newsom. And you can't find that on some streaming services, so it's good to have the CD version, which I'm lucky enough to do. Yes, Joanna Newsom there, Good Intentions Paving Company. Before that, Swap Meet. That's a band that you either have heard of or are about to hear of, especially in this town, with their song Seeds from their just freshly released album Mount Zero. And at the top of the bracket, it was The Shins with Weird Divide from O Inverted World. I'm here for another 28 minutes. I'm going to make the most of them. Here is an erstwhile... Well, we're still in the... Well, no, the Swap Meet track broke the trend, but I think we're doing a lot of 2000s stuff. But that's, you know, that's the era I grew up on, in a literal sense, I suppose, but also in a taste-finding sense. So here's some more 2000s music. This is a song called And I Was a Boy from School, or Boy from School, depending on which track list you're looking at, by Hot Chip from the album The Warning.

Well, that was Maria. Music written by Leonard Bernstein. Lyrics written by Stephen Sondheim. Performed by Larry Kurt. The West Side Story. The original 1957 Broadway cast recording. Wow. What a composition. I love that song. And maybe I'm late to the party. I'm sure you all knew how great a song it was too. But woof. How does he do it? I could be referring to any number of either Bernstein or Sondheim there. How do they do it? Before then, it was Ebop with You Stole My Name, which is a single. And at the top of the bracket, it was Hot Chip with Boy From School from The Warning. My name is Jay, and I am the announcer on deck currently, and I will be for another 15 minutes. I'll get some songs in, as many as I can, before I'm ushered out by the Suits. This next track is a Stone Cold classic. It's Sly and the Family Stone with Everyday People.

There you go. Well, that is the fading sounds of Tame Impala, of course, with the song Disciples from the album Currents. Before that, it was Yola Tengo with Can't Forget from Fake Book. Before that, it was Anya Anastasia with Burrow, which is a single, and at the top of the bracket, Sly and the Family Stone with Everyday People, another single. Well, my name's Jay, on the air at 93.7 3D Radio, and that's basically all I have time for. Just one more song that I'll leave you with. Thank you for being with me since 4. I've been chucking some songs on, and it's my first time doing it in a few months because I've been away from Gunnerland, Adelaide, and that's been, you know, a journey, and it's really lovely to be back and to be back on the radio because I love doing it. I do it because I love it, as the great Snipes would say. So I'll leave you with one final song, and from it's Before My Time, a song from Before My Time that I think I wouldn't have appreciated Rob in full if it weren't for the joys of karaoke. So with that, I'll leave you with Black Hole Sun by Soundgarden. Have a wonderful rest of your Monday.

0: What's on this week at the Wheatsheaf Hotel, Feverton? Monday, the 20th of July, Combra presents Courtney Hooper and Hunter Brown. Wednesday, Willow and Shopkeeper. Friday, Sunset Egos and Balk at the Moon. Saturday, the Lady Beatles on their way to the UK at 3 and again at 7:30. And on Sunday, Jen Lush in the Field and Tom Redwood from 4 o'clock. 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

0: You're on 3D Radio in the Arts Garden with James. It's just me this week. Bronwyn's not feeling well, and so they're taking a week off. But we will hear a little bit from Bronwyn later on, where we talk about Australian opera, who Bronwyn and I both headed up to the Barossa Valley on Friday night to see Don Giovanni, a touring production by Opera Australia. So we'll talk about that a little bit later on. We're also going to talk... I did a pre-recorded interview with Alicia Zekela from Palace Cinemas about the Nordic Film Festival that kicks off on Wednesday night. There's a film about reindeer, a documentary about reindeer, which I'm looking forward to. Hopefully it's not going to be too sad. I hope the reindeer are doing well, so we'll see how that goes. And then also we're going to talk about an exhibition of Polish posters that were designed during communist rule, and the way that the Polish poster designers got around censorship. And there's an exhibition about that that people can go see as well. So that's all coming up. But in the studio with a... sitting across from me is Mai Cherie, who was making all sorts of different expressions when I was talking about the reindeer, and hopefully the reindeer are doing well, Mai Cherie.
1: I really hope that the reindeer are doing well, my friend.
0: Excellent. And welcome back into the studio. We had you in, I think, last year when you were a part of the Nexus Interplay program, and it was

0: Clara on cello. And yeah, it was a very memorable show. And I love that that venue is accessible as well. So it was pretty cool to meet some of my fans that haven't been able to come to other shows. And yeah, it was just a really good reminder of that we should be prioritizing that a lot more. Yeah.
1: No, definitely. And I think I saw on social media you were at Nexus again recently. You're sitting down playing finger picking and doing all sorts, slapping the guitar and doing things. What was that? What was that concert? It wasn't, it didn't look like a full Mai Cherie show. It looked like something different. What was that?
0: Yeah. You would love, actually, Marina Anthea. She's a local Adelaide artist. She released an EP and it was her launch. And that was special in the fact that I saw her first ever gig at the Jade. And I was blown away. And then I asked her like a month later if she could play at my birthday just to me and my friends. And it meant so much to her. And it was like all early on. But I was just like completely, I'm just, yeah, a really big fan of her music. And it felt like a nice full circle moment for her to launch the EP and for me to just be there supporting. And I was like, because I've been writing a lot of music, I've kind of, in a way, don't even know how to play them yet. So I got my co-writer and guitarist, Benny, to join me. And I bought this new acoustic that has like really, it's got like three microphones in it. So you can do cool percussion. And that's been my latest hyperfixation, is like hitting my acoustic. Like, they don't give you like insurance on the specific acoustic, because people are known for like, you know, you're meant to like hit it.
1: No, well, I remember growing up watching one of the first bands I ever listened to was Ben Folds Five, and Ben Folds used to abuse his piano, and there was he went on Australian live TV and threw the piano stool at a piano, but this one wasn't his piano, and they were like, oh, you can't do that, but it's your guitar, so you can treat it however you like. And so you talk about writing new songs. Has that given you, and this new guitar and the percussion options with it, has that given you new ideas with the songs that you've been writing?
0: Yeah, absolutely. I think each time that I've invested in a new instrument, there tends to be this kind of period of writing, and then it kind of simmers, and then is like an example is like when I bought a bass, and then I was just kind of really locked in on what a bass does to a song. And it felt like kind of like a puzzle, and like I see music as a puzzle, and each time I get to kind of like focus on one instrument, it then forever you've got that skill. But there is this beautiful time of excitement. It's like every time you buy a new pedal or you get a new plug-in, or if you're an artist and you got like new brushes, you kind of have this dopamine period. And so I definitely feel like, buying new instruments and like just investing in that way, it definitely helps with writing and,
1: Well, I'll have to talk to you off air about, we had on the show last week a composer from Sydney who had written a new concerto for the Adelaide Symphony Orchestra, but it was for piano accordion, and she goes through this process of like very much similarly going, okay, she's done a saxophone concerto and a theremin concerto, and just like, I'm going to take an underdog instrument that I've never explored before and see what sounds I can make out of it. And I imagine, similar kind of like, oh, what can I do with this new sound and new toy, and hyper focusing on it, which is awesome. And and I see, because you've been and touring Melbourne and things as well, and I think I saw in some of your social media posts about doing some co-writing while you were in Melbourne as well. Is that been part of the writing process too?
0: Yeah, that was a really cool serendipitous.
1: It sounds like you're scatting.
0: You're welcome. it was really cool. Like, kind of only went to play the show at first, and then in the lead up, this artist who is incredible, and I think we just have some like mutual people that we work with and all of that. And she reached out and wanted to do a co-write, and it was a really special day. It was actually her birthday. Definitely check out Eliza.

0: a whole. And she's got lots of new music coming out at the moment. But yeah, it was really cool to kind of go over there, and then all these other things kind of happened. Like, yeah, this co-write, or like I met this photographer at the show, and then we ended up doing a photo shoot, and all this kind of stuff, which made it special and worth the visit for more than just the show, which was awesome. Yeah, and we wrote a pretty good song. Yeah, co-writing is great.
1: No, well, I don't
0: Awesome.
1: know whether you, the name slips my mind at the moment, but there's a new South Australian music collective that are very much wanting to assist artists more in co-writing, more co-writing opportunities and things like that. I can't remember the name of them. I did an interview with them a few months ago, but the people from Jive are involved. And
0: Yeah, I think, are you thinking of Riser
1: yeah,
0: Collective?
1: Riser, that's exactly it. Yeah.
0: Yeah, they're all very community based. Yeah, a few people in that also run like Songbird
1: Yeah,
0: Society,
1: that's
0: and
1: right. Yeah.
0: yeah, I did actually that songwriting. It was like a songwriting camp in 2 days in a
1: Yeah.
0: row for just femme people, and yeah, that was pretty crazy. Just like the support in the air. I think it was like 30 people, and these artists from, I think they were from Brisbane, Pep Talk. They're like three female producers. Yeah, so they came through. Yeah, definitely. Yeah, I love all these initiatives and getting involved because I'm all for community.
1: No, definitely. And we've invited you into the studio tonight because we've been talking all about new music, new music, new music, and we know that your previous singles went very high, went to number one on 3D charts and things, and so we've been waiting for more, and we're not going to play more tonight, but we know that more is right around the corner. What can you tell us about the new single that's going to be coming out?
0: Yeah, I am. Yeah, just gonna announce that it's coming out tonight. So yeah, this was cool to come and have a chat. We just, for all the listeners out there, we just organized this today. So we love
1: As we
0: that.
1: do,
0: I know,
1: that's the
0: I was
1: way
0: having
1: our
0: a chat and I was
1: brains
0: like,
1: work sometimes, yeah.
0: I honestly, last minute things, it gives less space for overthinking, and I'm a big overthinker, so love that. Which is actually what my last single was about, stuck inside my head. I don't know if anyone can relate to that. I'm sure a lot of us can, but new song, new song is going to be out on Tuesday next week, so on the 28th. And it was after a big breakup. So yeah, classic being a musician and just being really vulnerable and pouring your heart out for everyone to hear type of vibes. Yeah, I'm really excited for everyone to hear this one, and it's called 5 Years. Yeah.
1: 5 years,
0: Yeah.
1: yeah, with a theme like that, how does it feel like getting it out there, and all the process of writing it helped you process those emotions and get you to the other side of it, or still?
0: Yeah, I mean, definitely, yeah, there's more songs to come about that whole period. So yeah, but yeah, it was pretty crazy. Like this one, I think I really enjoyed the production process because it actually, like when I wrote it, I was just very like very sad. I wrote it on a nylon acoustic guitar. I was like out in the garden and I was just like playing this guitar line, and then like a few days later I took it into the studio and got a little like drum beat going, and then added this really funky kind of bass line, and I guess the song went into a different direction than I thought. So I feel like there's kind of like deep lyrics with not I guess making you cry kind of energy. Like yeah, you'll have
1: No,
0: to hear
1: well, I think that
0: it.
1: was similar to previous releases as well, wasn't it? Where you had some emotional themes and then the music in contrast, and you can, often I think that's Yeah, because even when we're going through grieving processes, sometimes there's humor in it, or we try to find, it's not all just one thing all the way through. And so, it doesn't mean that you have to have sad lyrics and sad music together,
0: It's life true. Can be, pop songs or hip hop, that like heaps of different genres, not just kind of singer-songwriter, acoustic, folk, soft, sad music, I think that's a really good point, and it's kind of helpful to process by doing it in that way. Or maybe it's, I don't know, I'm trying to think of, I feel like maybe it's also the universe and the muses kind of knowing that you'll be okay, and them kind of guiding you through this more chirpy kind of sound, knowing it's not going to be like that forever.
1: And your ex, they can see you up on stage singing about them while dancing, and be like, "See, look at this. This is how I'm doing." So,
0: Yeah, I know. I'm like, how much do I share on community radio? But
1: no. off air. That's all right. And so you've got the new single coming out, as we've said, but there's also the opportunity to see you live on Wednesday night with Miss Orange Juicy and also Tonics as well. Is there going to be an opportunity? You were talking about learning to play them all live and things. Is there going to be an opportunity to get a bit of a taste of some of these new songs at that gig?
0: Yeah, absolutely. Definitely keen to play this new one on Wednesday. We have only played it, I think, once before. Like, it's very, very fresh in the set. They're not huge sets. So I think a bit of a combo for this one of new and old stuff. Super keen. It's a free show at Crybaby. I'm a huge fan of Tonics. I feel like we've played a lineup together for a while. I've always felt very in tune with them. Like, we make sense together, even though we don't. I don't know. It's like the sacks and the white clothing, or and Miss Orange Juicy. Mario, who's half of the project, is actually a producer that I co-produced the Life Is Short and Life Is Long EP last year. So we've worked on lots of things together. I'm actually in their first music video that they released. Like, it's a very fresh project, Miss Orange Juicy. They released a music video, and my friend Benny, who's like the guitarist and a lot of co-writing with him and stuff. So he's also in the video, and we're all on a basketball court, and it's very silly. And you should go scout that.
1: No, excellent. Yeah. Having a lineup with people that you've worked with and friends with, it'll be a good night on a Wednesday night, midweek. Absolutely. Night out. And Crybaby's such a great venue to go along and listen to some music as well. And then next week, all the indie music crew will be in town for IndieCon and the AIR Awards and all of that as well. And so that's something to look forward to as well.
0: Yeah, definitely. It's a good time to showcase, and that's why there's lots of midweek shows on. So definitely would be awesome to, if you're a fan of our music, to come and see some familiar faces and get the support and get the good vibes going and show all the interstate and international people what we do in here.
1: Fantastic. And we've seen in the news, supporting the arts and supporting music at this time is very important, and live venues is very, very important. So get out and see it all. As we talked about, your last single was Stuck Inside My Head, and not stuck inside your head today, because we organized this all spontaneously. Yeah. So thank you for coming in, Mai Cherie. We're going to hear this now, and then we're going to hear Drip Drip from Miss Orange Juicy and Tonics with I Was Asleep. And so you can catch this bracket of music, all three acts, on Wednesday night at Crybaby. And then stay tuned and follow Mai Cherie on social media to get all that information about the new single that will be in your ears very soon. So thank you again for coming in.
0: absolute pleasure. Thank you so much for having me. Have a good night, everybody. Bye.
1: Bye.

0: You're on 3D Radio in the Arts Garden with James. And just there, we heard from Tonics with I Was Asleep, a single of theirs, and Miss Orange Juicy, Trip Trip Slay, off, which is another single, and My Cherie, Stuck Inside My Head. Once again, a single, and that is a lineup that you can see next Wednesday night at Crybaby. And, yeah, getting out and supporting music next week in particular is important because all the industry types will be around for IndieCon and the Air Awards and things like that. So, yeah, show the local artists that you love them, and then the record industry types will see how loved they are and hopefully sign them and get their music out to a wider audience. And before that, we were talking to My Cherie about all of that and their new single coming out very soon, next week. As I said before, on Friday night, I headed up to the Barossa Arts Centre in Tanunda, and Bronwyn went up there independently as well and saw Don Giovanni presented by Opera Australia with in partnership with the State Opera of South Australia as well. And it was a fantastic return of Opera Australia. They haven't been here since, I think, about 2019, so pre-pandemic. And it was part of Opera Australia's national touring program. And so they do, they pack the sets onto one kind of semi-trailer and travel to over 20 locations all across the country, not central CBD locations, but areas that might not get big productions like this and opera productions and world-class singers that you could see at the Sydney Opera House. And so it was a fantastic opportunity to just travel an hour and a half out of the city and see Opera Australia performing there. It's also an opportunity for, some of the performers were well established and had performed main stage roles in Sydney and, you know, at the Opera House, but also an opportunity for newer performers and emerging performers to get that very vital experience. But also, there was a children's choir that was made up of local Barossa kids, and they got to have the education experience and the practical experience of going on stage and performing with some of the best singers in the country. And so all of that wonderful community work was very good. And so we're going to hear now what the audience thought. Bronwyn recorded some vox pops, and so we're going to hear what they have to say now.
1: Pretty wonderful performance. Yeah, I loved all the singers, particularly Don Giovanni and Zelina. I just thought they mastered the roles really well, and the whole sound quality was brilliant. You could hear them all over the orchestra, which sometimes the lower voices is a bit more difficult.
2: That was amazing. I really, really enjoyed the ending. The way they immolated him, it just completely set him on fire. I'd never expected that on a stage.
3: Yeah, it was great. Fantastic. Really good to see the opera, and I'm also a teacher here, so it's good to see the students as well. Yeah! So that was fantastic. That was beautiful.
4: Yeah, it was amazing. Really. The whole show, yeah. And we were so excited, and yeah, it was amazing. Yeah,
3: I've never actually seen an opera before, so this was a really good thing to be able to experience. Yeah, it was. Yeah, put my opera cherry.
0: Excellent. And as I said there, so Don Giovanni, the story, and Bronwyn and I were going to talk about this because obviously it was written in the 1700s, 1780 or so, mid-1780s, and attitudes, gender norms have changed a lot since then. Back when it was written, obviously there was a big expectation of marriage and fidelity to your marriage, and you know, adultery was very much frowned upon. The role of religion and the church was still predominant, etc. And so, a character like Don Giovanni, who's based on the literary character Don Juan, you know, the legendary lover, similar to Casanova, just a womanizer. Unrepentant womanizer. And so there was very much discussion in the program, the printed program that came with it, about, you know, is he a revolutionary or a rebel or a scoundrel? Because obviously in our modern society, marrying someone and remaining in a relationship for the rest of your life is not a thing as much anymore. We have no fault divorce and all those sorts of things. But then has it gone too far where we don't have, you know, we have dating apps, we have Tinder, we have kind of people resisting any form of long-term attachment. But at the same time, there's an exploration in the work of the negative consequences of marriage. And Zelina, the character that was mentioned in the Vox Pops, and her husband, Mazzetto. Mazzetto is very physically abusive and jealous, and, you know, she has to be very submissive to win his trust back and faith back. And, you know, they were the realities of marriage in those times. And so there is that very much debate about should works depicting attitudes from 200 years ago be shown. Obviously, it's one of the most classic works by Mozart. The songs are iconic, etc. And I think, you know, to some degree, it is important to reflect on attitudes in the past and how far we've come and how far we still have to go and things like that. But we'll probably talk to Bronwyn about her views on there as well. Because, yeah, some of the attitudes that were depicted 200 years ago are quite confronting in you know, viewed with our modern lens. But it was very much a exploration of that. And then, as I said, because it's a touring production, traditionally, Don Giovanni, because of his adulterous ways and his philandering, it finishes and ends with him being encountering one of his victims, a murder victim of his, the father of one of the one of his conquests, or intended conquests, and then he gets dragged down to hell by some demons and faces the consequences of his actions. But they very much, partly because this is a touring production, to realistically drag someone beneath the floor is much harder to do in a touring production. So to get around that and modify the story a little bit, he was gasoline was poured over Don Giovanni, and then he was taken off stage and set on fire. And so there was very much discussion in our car on the way home about how that changes the themes of the show and things like that as well, and the interpretation of it as well. So very thought-provoking. And so thank you to Bronwyn for recording those Vox Pops, and for Opera Australia bringing that here. We're going to hear now from Cherry Daisies, and then we're going to hear a few more interviews after that. So you're on 3D Radio in the Arts Garden.

0: You're on 3D Radio on the Arts Garden. Just where there we heard from Cherry Daisies with Autumn, which isn't really seasonally appropriate, but a beautiful song nonetheless. And yeah, we're still in winter, even though it looks like the spring weather is almost here. It's been nice and sunny the last few days, but the opposite of sunny is Scandinavia in winter, which is something that you can get the opportunity to experience yourself starting from Wednesday night with the Nordic Film Festival. And so whenever Palace Cinemas do their annual, they do many multicultural film festivals, international film festivals across the year. And every year we talk to them many times a year, actually, about the curating of this film festival, the selections that you can experience, and the experiences you can have, not only watching movies, but eating the food and drinking the drinks of a particular culture. It's like traveling the world without actually having to buy the plane ticket. And so, again, I spoke to Alicia Zekola from Palace Cinemas about the Nordic Film Festival that kicks off, as I say, at both Palace East End and also Palace Prospect starting on Wednesday night. And I began by running through their top five films and then exploring beyond that some of the retrospectives that they're doing about honouring the great directors like Ingmar Bergman and so on as well. So here's the chat that I had with Alicia.
1: Excellent. Yeah, so... yeah, we've got... I've got in front of me your list of top five. There's plenty more to discuss as well, but starting with the top five, and I think opening night in Adelaide is Aru, about the reindeer herding life and the experience of the Sami people as well, which looks stunning. What can you tell us about this one?
2: Oh, yeah, it's really wonderful on the big screen because it's set in a region called the Sapmi region. It's very far north of Scandinavia, and there are no borders because the Sami people, they're reindeer herders and they're nomadic. And so this film is about a family of reindeer herders who's they're fighting to protect their land from a proposed mining project. And the film has a lot of really interesting elements like yoik music, and it's also got a family drama within it. So it's a really, really powerful drama and just incredible scenery.
1: Definitely those environmental protection themes and, of course, our attachment to reindeer from Christmas and things like that as well. So plenty to appeal to people with that one. Fjord is a Palme d'Or winner from 2026 Cannes Film Festival and is exploring a remote Norwegian village with spiralling out of control when parenting comes under suspicion. And again, you know, it might be a foreign context in a remote Norwegian village, but that theme of, you know, our parenting and being coming under question is, you know, very appealing to people as well.
2: So universal. And I think what, you know, the tool that they've used to sort of describe this or present this on the screen in this instance is that Renate Reinsfer and Sebastian Stan star as a Romanian-Norwegian couple. So she's Norwegian, he's Romanian. And they've been living in Romania and they relocate to this small Norwegian town. And that's where at first they seem to fit in really well and get along with the locals, and their kids start at the local schools. But then when their parenting style comes under suspicion, this is when cracks start to appear, and it raises really interesting questions about the different people's ideas on all of these ways of parenting and what is too strict or not strict enough. So really fascinating, and obviously set on a stunning fjord as well.
1: And Sebastian Stan as well. I've noticed with all of the international film festivals how many Hollywood stars are going over and doing films, you know, outside of America or outside of the UK as well, and so that will bring people in as well to see him.
2: Maybe because there's more unpredictable storylines and deeper character developments in European films.
1: No, well, yeah, and not just blockbusters in Norway, and so, yeah, you can still get storylines and not special effects. But, you know, I'm sure there'll be some special effects in the fires unless they timed the filming to coincide with a volcano erupting. But The Fires is another film based on a best-selling novel.
2: Yeah, it is. It's the novel of the same name, which is a bestseller, and it's an Icelandic thriller. It follows a volcanologist, and her personal life erupts just as the volcanic crisis threatens Reykjavik, is my favourite line from the description of the film. But no, it's won 6 Icelandic film awards. It's a really entertaining film. It's also, it is actually, you know, shot on location in some of the Iceland's volcanic areas, so it is really stunning on the big screen as well.
1: Yeah, and that good metaphor of, you know, personal life explosions and volcanic eruptions, and then the, you know, the real one mirroring each other. And then we've got Butterfly, which, again, you know, those universal themes of two estranged sisters who are reuniting in the Canary Islands after their mother's death, and then they inherit an unfinished spiritual retreat. And so that would be an interesting one as well, about grief and family.
2: Yes, and this one stars Renate Reinsve again, and she's, you know, the hottest actress in Norway, or, you know, even internationally right now. So this is definitely also must-see, and it's really a really rewarding journey as you follow these two sisters through their kind of piece together what happened to their mother on this island, and through her spiritual retreat, and through all of the oddball kind of characters that she had, you know, people that she'd met, the mother had met her to engage in the new spiritual retreat with different, you know, spiritual leaders, or, you know, yoga, leading different sort of areas of the retreat. The sisters meet them and go on their own, almost their own spiritual journey themselves. So it's a really interesting one.
1: Yeah, and those characters that you meet in the spiritual world, they're universal as well, I'm sure. I can imagine some of them having done some yoga classes myself. The Last Resort as well, another award winner, and this one about a family holiday and an unexpected encounter on that holiday.
2: Yeah, so this won the best film at the Nordic Film Festival, at the Gothenburg Film Festival, which is one of the Nordic cinema's highest prizes, or actually the most prestigious. And, it follows a family. They go on a luxurious family holiday and they have an accident and they think they're doing the right thing, and they're... So the film really raises a lot of moral questions about how trusting to be, how kind to be with perhaps with people that you don't know. They worry, are they letting someone into their home that they shouldn't? Are they doing the right thing? Are they being, you know, they start second guessing their decisions. And so it's another really, really fascinating moral drama.
1: Excellent. And there's also a focus on Bo Widerberg as well, with a new documentary and then 3 of their other films as well.
2: Yeah, that's right. So Bo Widerberg was a bit of a contrast to Ingmar Bergman. He was a bit of an opposite, and they're both very well-known Swedish directors, and Bo Widerberg was a bit eccentric. The documentary follows some really fantastic footage as he went from being a film critic to his travels to the Cannes Film Festival, and really, really great archival footage. It's a really good documentary. And then to celebrate having that documentary, we thought we'd pull together 3 films that he is including. There's 3 that Elvira Madigan's probably the most well-known and considered one of his masterpiece, and won the Best Actress at the 1967 Cannes Film Festival. So, yeah, that's a very, going to be a very solid documentary. Sorry, retrospective.
1: Yeah, and then you mentioned Ingmar Bergman there as well, and you know, how can you have a festival, a Nordic Film Festival, without Ingmar Bergman? But the closing night is celebrating the 60th anniversary of Persona, so what can you tell us about that film?
2: Yeah, that's right. Well, we thought we'd close off with Persona. It's an anniversary year. It's the 60th anniversary, which is why we decided to screen it. And, you know, it's widely regarded as one of the greatest films ever made, and probably every major psychological drama made since owes something to Persona. So we thought it was a great opportunity to see it again on the big screen.
1: Excellent. And people have an opportunity, as always, to enjoy elderflower cocktails and, you know, all the Nordic wine and flavours and things like that, and have a chance to win a cruise as well. You know, you talked about a luxury holiday and things going wrong. People can have things go wrong themselves on a cruise, or, you know, hopefully have
2: wrong on the Hergy Cruisin tour.
1: No, nothing will go wrong at all. And you can trust everyone on the tour and things like that. But But yeah, so there's plenty of things to enjoy, and then the e-ticket bundle offer as well.
2: Ah, thanks so much. Yeah, it's going to be a great event. It's only running for about 3 weeks, so hopefully everyone can come along and see a few films.
1: Excellent. Well, Alicia Zakola, thanks as always for putting this together, and looking forward to seeing some films.
2: Thanks very much.
0: So that was Alicia Zekola from Palace Cinemas talking about the Nordic Film Festival. It kicks off on Wednesday and then runs for about 3 weeks. You're on 3D Radio. We just talked about Nordic weather. And so I thought we'd play a new track by Ben Sargent, The Unclouded Day, continuing that weather theme. And you're on 3D Radio.

0: You're on 3D Radio on the Arts Garden. Just there we heard from Ben Sargent with The Unclouded Day. That was from Nine of Songs. We played entirely local music tonight, which is a good thing. Now, speaking of the opposite of local artists, international artists, it's connected to our last interview to some degree because there's a Palace East End cinema connection, but last week I spoke to Samantha, who runs Galleria Grafica in Adelaide's East End, and they've had an exhibition called Placat that's wrapping up this Sunday, the 26th of July, and it's a very rare, unique opportunity to see work from the Polish School of Posters, very rare and exclusive works that were created by artists working under communist restrictions. And so there's 1,000 original works spanning film, theatre, circus and cultural posters, many of which have never been publicly exhibited in Australia. And there's also going to be a film screening this week of Signs of Mr. Plum. And so that's Thursday, the 23rd of July from 6 p.m. until 7:45 p.m. at Palace Nova, East End Cinemas. And so we're going to hear this chat with Samantha about how she became very interested in Polish poster design and, you know, some of the artistic consequences of creating under censorship and government control, which is something that I think is probably a timely thing to talk about, as well as, you know, some cracks are emerging in our democratic system and some totalitarianism is returning to some degree, or increased government control at the very least. So here's my chat with Samantha from Galleria Grafica.
1: Yeah, so what first drew you to the Polish School of Posters, and how did this collection of more than 1,000 original works first come together?
0: Seems we're having a bit of an issue with that recording, unfortunately. Might have to play a track now and get back to that. We're going to hear now from Effie Isabel with Hidden Treasure.

local artist. I have to apologize. I was going to play a interview that sounds like the audio file's been corrupted or hasn't worked about this Polish exhibition that is on at Galleria Grafica until this Sunday. I really recommend you go in to see these very unique, rarely seen Polish artworks, poster design, very much inspiring the graphic designer running that studio, Samantha, and heading along to Signs of Mr. Plum as well on the 23rd of July, this Thursday, to see the film. It's an exclusive screening of the award-winning documentary Signs of Mr. Plum, exploring the remarkable life and work of internationally acclaimed Polish graphic designer and poster artist Karol Śliwka, presented in conjunction with the Plakat exhibition. This special one-night event offers a rare opportunity to discover the story behind one of Poland's most influential graphic designers, whose handcrafted posters, logos, and visual identities became woven into everyday life and continue to inspire designers around the world. And so there's a complimentary beer, wine, or soft drink on arrival. There's a welcome by Galleria Grafica owner Samantha Knoll and special guest Patrick Hardjeev, co-founder of the Karol Śliwka Foundation, who will introduce the film and the remarkable legacy of Karol Śliwka. And then the film begins at 6:30, goes for 70 minutes, and then there's a Q&A with Patrick, and attendees are warmly invited to the gallery, which is just a short walk from the cinema, for an exclusive after-hours viewing of their work as well. So being able to see a documentary which explains the work and then go and see the work for yourself afterwards, and have that access of that Q&A as well, a very good way of combining all of that knowledge and learning, and particularly if you're a graphic designer or interested in design more generally, that's a very good idea for you to go and check out. Now, an artist who very much enjoyed paying attention to the aesthetic signs of things was Jack White from the White Stripes, who has a new album released in the last week. It's called Frozen Charlotte, and we're going to hear a track from it called All Alone Again on 3D Radio.

On 3D Radio in the Arts Garden, we heard new music from three very, very, well, one of the bands we heard from was maybe one of the biggest bands of all time, but the other two are definitely Grammy Award winners as well, and enormous popularity. We had Modest Mouse there with Impossible Some Days off an Eraser and Amaze, one of my favorite bands, with their first album for a little while. They had a bit of death in the band in recent times and did tour Australia in the last few years, but it's good to have some new music from them. Before that, we had the Rolling Stones with Hit Me in the Head off Foreign Tongues, which is getting fantastic reviews, and that was a very hard-hitting song from, you know, never let it be said that you're too old to rock and roll. They're still producing some great things. And Jack White with All Alone Again off Frozen Charlotte. It's almost the end for me again this week. Hopefully Bronwyn is feeling better next week, and we'll be back at it again. Thank you to Mai Cherie for coming on into the studio tonight. Stay tuned for the Hillbilly Hoot very shortly. But we're going to hear now from an artist that I had the opportunity to interview late last week, who's going to be touring Australia. They're from Denmark. They've been around for quite a while. Agnes Obel are their names. A very captivating musician that use their voice and piano to create some very enchanting music. We're going to hear their version of one of my favourite Elliott Smith songs, Between the Bars, on 3D Radio. Speak to you again next week.

a fine way to work it all out. It was a good when I got to know you, before we learned to twist and shout. Oh yeah, oh yeah, before we learned to twist and shout.

0: Good evening and welcome to the Hillbilly Hoot, live from Lindy Reserve on this chilly Monday evening, just as we are every Monday evening, chilly or no. I'm Katie Kitchen, I'm your chief wrangler this evening. And
1: getting feedback already?
0: Well, that's not the kind of feedback we like to have. We like to have lots of loud applause. Can we get some loud applause? How happy are we here to be? How happy are we to be here tonight? We are. Maybe it's been a long work day, or maybe it's just been a slow, cold day at home. Either way, glad to have your company here in the park tonight and on the air on 3D radio and maybe in the future listening back on the app. There's a chicken down the back on the table. If you're here in the audience tonight, you can throw a coin in the thing that goes clink and take a chance on a chook. We would love that. And moving right along, we are going to open with the spectacles so I can shuffle myself off the stage pretty quick. Hello, spectacles.
1: Howdy.
0: Plus Dixie Dale tonight.
2: You're not a spectacle, you're a ring.
0: he's got the correct eyewear. And we're ready. We're going to do a Fred Eaglesmith song.

0: tiny kind.
1: Thank you, Dixie Dale. And another thing in Cactus as well. Thanks, man. Thank you, Sailbad. And thanks for coming to the stage with Cactus and Lofty. And we've got a Lee Hazelwood number coming up, as interpreted by Sailbad and Co. And I think we're just about ready. We've got Sebadiah here just perfecting the sound setup for our particular musicians here on stage. We want to make sure we're putting on a good show for y'all. And I think we're ready.
2: Well, this is a Lee Hazelwood number that he didn't sing with Nancy Sinatra, and he didn't write himself, so how about that? And we're going into deep, dark territory here, so I'm cutting into Cactus's ground a bit, but he's forgiven me already, I think. Haven't you, Cactus?
3: Maybe.
2: Yeah, maybe.
3: Depends how far you cut in.
2: One,

0: Thank you.
1: Thanks, Sailbag. Reaching into the very lowest notes of the register there for that Lee Hazelwood cover. Now we've got Wombat also checking out the basement notes. Wombat and crew got a whole bunch of Wombat compadres in the borough this evening. Also taking their time to get set up so it's just right for you, the listener, on 3D radio.
2: Evening all. Good evening, Katie.
1: They're
2: sorry,
1: going
2: rattling on here.
1: North to Alaska.
2: 1956, just a new one for you. Okay, this is about the gold rush of the 1890s.
3: We.

0: Thank you all.
1: Thank you.
0: Thank you, Ben.
1: Thank you, Billy Bob.
2: Thank you,
3: fellas. And let me just paint a little picture for those of you listening at home. Getting their mushes coordinated was quite the sight. We enjoyed that, every bit of it. Thank you so much. It wasn't too mushy. It was a little mushy. North to Alaska. And we're going to hear more from the mushies later on. Harry Zontal, Dusty Flats, and Stretch. And Billy Boyle, too, has remained on the stage. And I think we might stay with the theme. Tell us, Billy Boyle.
4: Well, there's a theme. After I realized there was a song about North to Alaska, I thought it's a cold, wintry night. Why not do a song? Here we go, get the microphone right. Cold Saginaw, Michigan. Hopefully I can read it from here. Cactus is helping me out here. On the bass.

0: Too many words. 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
1: You brought it home from Alaska, Billy Boyle. From the wilderness, he rescued it. Well done. Now, Blue Goose is attending the stage with a couple of propagandas, or a trio of propagandas this evening.
2: Yeah, a couple of gandas. Do you want the other side?
1: Super. Yes, the propagandas. Yeah. Get it?
2: Yeah, that's
1: not even a chuckle. Y'all are a tough crowd. Honk, honk. Yeah, okay. What are you going to play for us tonight?
2: This is a real traditional old-time song. It's about people who don't have a supermarket just down the road.
1: Fair enough.

0: marked on the, I got marked on the pattern, we doubled the bill instead of the name.
1: Thanks for bringing it back on south, Blue Goose and propagandas. Well done, everybody. Wouldn't want to have to go hunting for our food in the winter, would we? I like a bit of an Uber takeaway myself. Dusty Flats is organising his crew.
2: Okay, seeing here we go.
1: A bit of a finger pointing, a bit of a sorting out.
2: I'm just
1: a bit of a setting straight.
2: I'm setting them straight.
1: Fixing their little red wagons.
2: Hopefully they've got it right.
1: What are you going to sing for us tonight?
2: I don't know. Can anyone tell me if they ever heard of the Lemonheads?
1: Oh, yeah.
2: Hands up. There you go. It's a 90s band. There we go.
3: Yep.
2: This is called The Outdoor Type.
1: Sweet.
2: One, two, three, four.

0: Scott.
1: We need a cold ending warning for the host. I think we'll have to have some kind of a sign-up warning. Anna, thank you very much for revisiting the Lemonheads, Dusty Flats. Now we've got a... it's time for Twisted Fingers Overdrive. Everybody is on the stage now. Eric the Unready is proving vaguely true to his name at the moment, sorting things out. I don't even know how to begin to narrate the chaos right now. Sebadiah's on top of it. We've got microphones aligned. We've got... this is like calling a sport, a very, very particular sport of organizing the stage at the Hillbilly Hoot. There is no coach. There are no rules.
2: Just put that more in the middle.
1: It's just get up there, get ready, and of course, no dead air. You'll notice there is no dead air. Everyone is waiting.

0: cha-cha-cha.
1: And with a cha-cha-cha, they're away into the sunset. Now, after that complex banquet, we're going to have a bit of a palate cleanser. A solo singer approaches the stage. It's Hank Baudelaire, the singing Besserbrick, who's probably never been called a palate cleanser before. There's a first for everything.
2: What haven't I done before?
1: Oh, never mind, it doesn't bear repeating. He's focused, laser focused on... What's it going to be tonight?
2: Well, I heard this song on the radio during the week, so I thought I'd do it tonight.

My father worked in a factory there, just down from the prison. Sometimes 6 days a week, but most often seven. And I wonder what he thought about all those years he drove.

0: I didn't know you were an SAFM listener, Don. Excuse me, Hank. We love that one at the Hoot and on 3D radio, don't we? It's a sad tale, but poignant. Hello, Faithful.
1: Hey, baby.
0: Taking the seat at the piano tonight. It's an original tune, perhaps?
1: It's sort of not. It's actually in
0: While you're getting settled, let me direct your attention to the back table and remind you there's a chook for the rafflin' and there's soup for the slurpin'. What kind of soup do we have tonight? Pumpkin soup. Blessed are the soup makers. Thank you, Joe, soup maker. I think it's one of the Joe special. It's a Petal special. Well, blessed are you as a soup maker, too, Petal. Thank you. We do appreciate that here at the Hoot. And that's what you're missing out on if you're listening at home. You can be here in our good company. We've got several heaters going, which is delightful. The warmth of our companionship, of course, and of a mug of soup. How you going there?
1: Yep.
0: All right.
1: I'm good. All good. You'll probably hear I'm getting over a cold, but I'm all good.
0: Oh, you and the rest of us.
1: This is a song that actually Dixie picked it straight away when I said that Frank Sinatra made it famous. But originally, and a lot of you will already know this, that a man called Claude François actually wrote it.
0: Well, if you didn't, you know.
1: Now, I heard the lyrics to this and I fell in love with this man singing it. And so I thought to myself, I will reinterpret that into English. Thank you very much. And that's what I did. So here we go.
0: We shall listen
1: this is
0: eagerly.
1: Comme d'habitude, as usual. Hang on.

I touch your face, it's life as usual. 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

0: Wow. 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That was lovely. Everyone was rapt listening to that. And Lucky Cactus gets to follow.
1: Wrapped and faithful. Tied with a ribbon. Yeah, look, I played this song a while back, and a couple of weeks ago, someone who I've never met before came up to me and said, "Oh, I really like that song you did on The Hoot, and I wonder if you could do it again." So, unknown person, this is for you.
0: He's back again.
1: My microwave is telling me my dinner's ready. My phone has just received a message from the telly. My fridge has started singing a song I've heard before. My washer is complaining because I haven't shut the door. My laptop's advising me I should watch the evening news.

our friends on social media, and we all think the same. 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The void notes down our name. My algorithm feeds me what it thinks I need to see. Mainly cats and puppies, old clips from TV.

using oil and fossil fuel to feed the machines. 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

0: Thank you very much.
1: Well, to quote Homer Simpson, that's so funny because it's true. We like that one, Cactus. We hate to like it, but we do. Harry Zontal, welcome back to the Hillbilly Hoot. Can we get a warm welcome back to Harry Zontal? Yeah. With an original tune.
2: Hang on. Sorry. There we go.

0: And what a comeback it was, too. Thank you, Harry Zontel. Come on back to the Hillbilly Hood anytime. We're happy to have you.
1: Last time I played with Harry was in 1972 in the Pancake Kitchen for $1
2: each and a free pancake.
0: Wait, can you repeat that? That didn't quite pick up. Muddy Shoes has an anecdote to share.
2: The last time I played with Harry was in 1972 at the Pancake Kitchen. We played for $1 each and a free pancake.
0: That was worth getting the microphone turned up for sure. Howdy, Zeke.
3: Howdy.
0: What are you playing tonight?
3: It's a Rolling Stones track called Dear Doctor. 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

0: 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I was trembling as I put on my jacket. It had creases as sharp as a knife. 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It read, "Darling, I'm sorry to hurt you, but I have no courage to speak to your face. 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So help me, please, doctor, I'm damaged. 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Thank you.
1: I think it's a yeehaw from us, even though it is a Rolling Stones song. I didn't know that one, and I wondered idly if it wasn't the song that Elin Jewell refers to in her song, Santa Fe, when she says, "Help me," you sang, "Help me, dear doctor, at the top of your lungs, and now, and soaking up drink like a sponge." So, yeah, a little music history lesson there from Zeke. Stretch is on the stage now.
2: We're ready.
1: We're going to close
2: out
1: the show.
2: This is a Chris Christopherson classic, Help Me Make It Through the Night.
1: You're helping us make it through the night. Thank
2: dedicated
1: you, Stretch.
2: To Satch. Yeah. We're dedicating it to Satch. I should have thought of it myself.
3: Satch, make it through the
1: Come
3: night.
1: On, Satch,
2: yeah, well, he's
1: Satch.
2: Made it through a few nights now, so a few more won't hurt him. Anyway, I expect him to be back at next week's Hoot, which that'll be good. Playing with him next
1: Hope
2: week.
1: Hope he's listening.
2: Okay, here we go.

0: Thank you.
1: And thank you, Stretch. Now, I think we'll be saying goodbye to our studio audience, our listeners at home. We're going to just finish it off tonight with a chuck raffle and a circle song.
2: Hello. It's Ozzy Osbourne here, all the way from rock and roll heaven. It's a bit warmer than I thought it'd be. Anyway, I've come to tell you about a gig. It's got Kitchen Witch, Emergency Rule, Drop Sync and Little Dagger. And they're all doing a Black Sabbath cover as well. They call it the Sabbath Sessions. It's on July 25th at the Ed Castle. I can't make it because I'm dead, but you'll be able to. Anyhow, love you all. Gotta go. I'm jamming with Dio, if you can believe it.
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0: Hello, my name is Indigo, and you are listening to Odd Socks Draw here on 3D Radio. We kicked things off there. That was Doomtown by The Wipers. That song was not picked out by me. It was picked out by my very awesome extra special guests who I have in the studio with me today. Today I am joined by the Genevieves. Hello.
1: Hello.
2: Hello.
0: Specifically, Lara and Finn of the Genevieves are here with me. If you have not heard of the Genevieves, they are an alt-rock band here playing music on Ganayata, playing and creating music. They first started playing together, would have been start of 2023. You guys kicked things off and then released your debut double single in 27th of October. And I remember that because it's two days before my birthday.
1: Happy
0: and I
1: birthday.
0: Saw that.
1: Happy
0: and birthday. Yeah, brilliant birthday for me. Thank you. Thank you. That's so kind. So they released that late 2023. It's been less than 3 years now. From there, they put out some fantastic songs, a brilliant EP that I can highly highly recommend. And I have them in today to be giving a sneak peek, first play of their next track, which comes out next week, Monday, 28th.
2: Yeah.
0: Is that bang on?
2: Bang
0: awesome.
2: On.
0: There we go. I'm gonna jump around my sort of usual interview structure here because we will be playing the track, so I thought it's only fair that we talk about it a little bit. What is the story of this track? Where does it come from? How did we get here?
2: That's a great question. I don't know. It's one that I brought in ages ago, and I think I probably brought in some like half-baked thing. It was like a classic like new tuning. Tried it out, wrote a thing, brought it in. We didn't play it for ages. Because I felt we was really at the time, it was like really poppy compared to what we were making. I think at the time, like we sort of first played it, we were really quite abrasive of a band. I think we've gotten better at like singing in tune and like playing melodies and stuff like that. And then it kind of found a place on the set list for a while, and then it kind of went off for a little bit. And then we went away and recorded started last year. And we did this one, and we did Standing in Your Way, which came out last year. And we did another one that will probably never come out, maybe, or it'll come out of a compilation one day. And did Sprinkler, and then we've kind of come around to putting it out now, which has been fun. Because it's sort of been in the works for a while. But yeah, it was maybe one of the first songs that felt a little bit different to what we used to write, but now feels much more at home as we've sort of grown as a band a little bit, I think. Anyway,
0: is that like an active part of the decision making process, is like looking at like what is the sound that we are doing as a band right now, and like is there kind of like an active curation there in deciding like we know we're going to take these songs off because we want our set to sound like this, and then 9 months pass and you go, okay, actually maybe you want to do some more of this like pop sound or something that has a bit more of like a stickier tune to it?
1: Yeah, I feel like we kind of curate it for each show that we do. And yeah, if you've seen our live set, each song is quite different to the other. And I know me personally, like sometimes I get a bit overthinky. I'm like, is this a Genevieve song? Like, what is this? But it obviously is if we all wrote it together. And so I think we're getting better at pushing past that and writing what comes naturally. And lately it's been a lot more kind of poppier, upbeat, or like more mellower things, but that doesn't mean we won't get back to more harsher things in the future. It's just kind of where we're at now, and where we don't want to stop that from coming.
2: Yeah, I feel like we just kind of write as we go, and there's like a lot of trust of just like if we make something, the four of us together, it's like that's just what Genevieve sounds like right now. And that's kind of cool. But then when we're putting together a live set, a song that we write in isolation in like a practice room or at someone's house that we think is cool, like when you play it in front of an audience in the middle of a set of music we've already played before, it's kind of its own like consideration. It was a big consideration when we used to play like more like harsher stuff. Like if you play like sort of more hectic set, then you chuck like one really sweet song in there. Sometimes that feels good when you're playing, and sometimes you get up on stage and you kind of feel like you've just like sort of like accidentally hit everyone with a curveball that maybe is enjoyed, maybe isn't enjoyed. And so like thinking about how it fits in the live set and how the audience will receive it, and like I think like caring about the live set as being like a little album of the moment is pretty important to us. Although, I don't know, more recently we've just been like writing and been like, yeah, let's just play that tonight. Sweet.
0: Nice.
2: Which is quite fun. Like, just like sort of rapid fire, like trying out new things and figuring out what we're doing at the moment, which has been fun.
0: Yeah. Sweet. That's awesome. And that I mean, that leads me really nicely into something which I was really like intrigued to ask you guys about, is this sort of like recording process versus performing process. I think about I like read, and we'll be hearing from Swap Meet soon, but they were talking about an interview recently about how with their new record, they had a kind of moment of realizing that the way that they record and produce songs can sound entirely different to how they play it live.
1: Mm.
0: Do you find, especially with Sprinkler having existed in the set list for years and having sort of kicked around for ages, is there a bit of a natural sort of back and forth process? If you play something on stage and then when you find yourself in the studio 3 weeks later, you're tweaking it, you're making changes. What is the sort of relationship with the songs as you play them versus, you know, a sort of end audio recording that lives on forever as this would?
1: Yeah, I think there's definitely a pre and post song being recorded vibe to it. Because when you're writing something, you're limited to what you can physically play. So sometimes a song just might be pretty bare bones, won't have any layers in it because you can't physically play three guitars at once. But then when we go away and record, you might have an idea for like an extra melody to go over something or like a little synth line. But we never play with a synth live and stuff like that.
2: Not for a long time. We used to.
1: Yeah.
2: Yeah. I think also like whenever you record something, it's like a completely different way to like have a song exist. Like the song exists like so many like live performances we've done or like so many shows. It's kind of nice just to treat it like its own thing when you go to record it, because like I mean I don't know about you maybe, but I feel like it's like at any point we could just go out and do like a live album or something, and that'd be cool. Like I think we're like, you know, we're very comfortable playing live, and that'd be cool. So if we're gonna go to the effort to record something, you may as well like put like 30 guitars on the outro and see how big you can make it, or like, you know, get super invested in, you know, how you can make the vocals sound on this section or whatever.
1: Need that tambourine.
2: Yeah. I also kind of realized I like fibbed a little bit before, because I remember James saying that we actually hadn't played the song that many times when we recorded it. So it mustn't be that old of a song, because it was relatively new when we recorded it, because it was one of the songs that didn't actually have that much of a live playing. Yeah. compared to when we went away and recorded before that, and we did the EP, and when we'd done that before, they're all songs that we'd kind of written from the start of being a band. And this was I kind of realized that, well, I didn't lie, but I misremembered. but yeah, it was, which is kind of nice. It kind of feels like a snapshot of like the song then, even though the song isn't necessarily that much different now. But that's kind of a nice thing about recording, is you kind of get a song and it's like immortalized a little bit. As immortal as like an MP3 can be, you know.
0: Yeah, right. No, absolutely. And when you guys record, because you, so this, all of your other music has been recorded, mixed, produced by yourself as a band. Is that the same for this song as well?
1: Yeah. Yep. So we went to the same place that we recorded Dog Dreams, the EP. And yeah, it's a farmhouse, and yeah, we set it up as a recording studio. So we had like a control room in the lounge room, and then there's a whole bunch of bedrooms, so we had like amps and different ones, and had the drum kit in a different one, which means that we can play at the same time as well, and there's no bleed. And yeah, if you want to talk more about that.
2: It was really fun doing it ourselves. That the main difference was that it was hot as hell when we went last, like to do Sprinkler, which I think was like maybe the biggest difference between that and the EP. Was freezing, and like it was like there's just, you know, old farmhouse and no insulation. And then Sprinkler was like, we couldn't go outside. We barely even went outside, which was like the biggest, like when we did the EP, we sort of like went for walks and stuff, and we kind of ended up being inside the whole time recording this one. And we spent more time like, you know, like obsessing over guitar tones and things like that. And I don't know, it's nice. And it's nice that you can sort of live there for a bit, and like we just cook meals, and everyone sort of breaks for lunch, or someone might be recording, like we might be trying to get like a guitar overdub or something, and then like someone else will be like making lunch and making sandwiches or preparing like some curry for dinner or something. And they'll be like, hey, actually, can someone like, can you swap out? Can this person go finish off making lunch? Because we need I don't know, whoever was making lunch to go like record bass or record guitar, or can you come listen to this, or you know, I need you to help me move the drum kit. Or so it's nice that you can kind of like split off and work on things. And I don't know, it's nice to live there as well. Like, you know, go to sleep when you want to, wake up when you want to, and then get straight back to it. I don't know. I think we really like that sort of aspect of it.
0: That seems really special. Mm. Yeah. Everyone who I've spoken with who's sort of like recorded in traditional studios has sort of spoken on that like feeling of like, even when you go on lunch break, you feel like you're like wasting your money if you're not recording in that very moment. There must be something really nice to be able to wake up and say, oh, actually, it feels like a bit of a lazier morning. You know, we can just like pause for a couple hours and get back into it.
2: Yeah. And you can get like super into it one night. And like, so like one day might be like super productive. And like, you're like, oh, we wake up at like 9 o'clock and we're just like, go, go, go for the whole day up until 10 p.m. or something. And then in the morning, it's kind of like the next morning's a bit of a slower morning. And you just like, you know, drink 5 coffees and just listen to what you've done yesterday. And then decide that you need to go out and play mini golf for a bit and then go and try and add the next part or something. I feel like you couldn't really, I mean, like you can't record that late in studios, and it's nice to, you know, go, you know, record like super late and then sleep in the next day and, you know, sort of like pick when you feel creative and feel like recording and working on it versus when, you know, maybe it just might just be fun just to hang out and just like play, what's that? Like cornhole or whatever. But he's a cornhole. That's the secret behind the sprinkler sound, is playing cornhole like 5 times a day
1: for
2: a week.
1: I also feel like it's good because there's this creative witching time that most artists probably have between like 11 p.m. and 3 a.m., which means that you can actually record in that time and not get noise complaints as well, which you can't really do in a traditional studio. I think when you're a bit delusional in that time, some of the best ideas come out of pure craziness, but it pays off.
0: Yeah, it's like a lucidness. There's no anxiety or anything. That's awesome.
2: There's definitely a bit of that, like...
1: what if we brought out the gong?
2: Or even, like, I reckon when we did these songs, I think, like, a lot... There was a bit of, on the last day of, you know, like, cramming that assignment in, the last night. You know, like, you work hard all week, and then you get to the last day, and you realize you actually didn't work that hard, and then you, like, skull, like, 5 energy drinks and just, like, you know, work for, like, 8 hours straight. I think we definitely did that, like, the last day of this recording. Like, heaps of, like, overdubs and stuff sort of happened at, like, you know, like, 2 to 4 in the morning or whatever. Mm. Which is, you know, at the time was really fun and hilarious because everyone's, like, delusional. And, you know, we had the whatever TV station was on, like, 24/7. I think we were watching, like, sumo wrestling or something at, like, you know, the middle of the night and trying to record, like, the last bits of acoustic guitar or whatever. And, like, that's just, like, you know, it's, like, so much fun. Mm. Aside from whether or not it's, like, the best way to go about making art. At the time, it was, like, the most fun, you know, stupid thing ever to do.
0: And I guess if it's got you sort of, like, at a finishing point that you're proud of, then I guess it is the best way of making art in that case, hey? Yeah.
1: Shout out Sumo.
2: Yeah, shout out Sumo.
0: All right, we will hit the play button on this one very soon. The first listen for Sprinkler by the Genevieves. Is there anything that you would like the listeners to hold on to in their hearts, in their minds, in their souls before they go in and listen to this one?
1: This song goes out to all the family dogs in the world.
2: Shout out family dogs.
1: Shout out family dogs.
0: Hell yeah. Here it is. This is Sprinkler by the Genevieves. You're listening to 3D Radio.

0: And that one right there was Harmony in My Head by the Buzzcocks. Awesome one. My name's Indigo. You're listening to Odd Socks Draw here on 3D Radio. I am joined by Lara and Finn of the Genevieves. If you have been listening in, we've been chatting about music and about their new single, which we also got to listen to about maybe 15 minutes ago. So if you missed out, I'm so sorry. I don't know what to tell you. It's fucked up.
1: Wait till Monday.
0: There we
2: go.
0: Tuesday.
2: I think the 28th. I think that's a Tuesday.
0: That is a Tuesday. It's a
1: 20th. Wait till Tuesday.
0: There we go. Next week, Tuesday. Stick around. It's brilliant. It's such a good song.
1: Thank you so much.
0: So
1: thank
0: cool. You. So awesome. You guys have been picking out all the music that we've been listening to. So if you maybe want to go through, backing out some of what we just listened to, I know it's deeply out of order on this little list that you're looking at on your computer right here. But if you want to talk about the music we've listened to and I don't know why it's all special to you.
2: Yeah, that one, Harmony in My Head by the Buzzcocks, is one of the ones that I picked out. It's just a good song. That whole album, it's a singles album. It's just such a good listen. And also what I really love about the Buzzcocks is their design. Like all their posters from back in the day and all their shirts, it's just so cohesive and just looks really cool. And I think is the blueprint for a lot of punk stuff that is around now, whether people know it or not. And then I also picked out Doomtown by Wipers. Sick post-punk song. Yeah.
1: Shout out Wipers. We also had Star by Ice Age, which is... Ice Age is a sick band. I reckon Bailey, our other guitarist, put me onto Ice Age a couple weeks ago. Really sick. Like, kind of like post-punky, like kind of very like harmonies, but kind of a little bit... Like, they always kind of feel a little bit weird, a little bit off or something. And it's really cool. It's kind of like tense, but quite beautiful sounding music. And it was kind of a cool voice. I think he's like Dutch or something. I think the singer, I can't remember. But he's like sings in English, so he's got kind of like a kind of strange like accent coming through where like he's like he sings really fluently in English, but he's got this like still accent that kind of like makes some words, he twists some words in interesting ways. And yeah, two others, what are they called again? Eureka Spacek. Great album. We're just talking about it, and our good friend Kayla and often photographer put me onto that album, and it's great. Kind of like Radiohead-y vibes. Radiohead-y? But yeah, like really like thought out interesting tones and stuff. And also had Mannequin by Mouse, who's a band that I really love from Brisbane. And they put out an album and it was great. And I think they played one show in Adelaide and I was too young to go to it and I was very sad about it. And then they put out a second album called Under the Light of the Air Conditioned. It's oh so great. Really good like emo noise rock album, and I just think they're fantastic. And I was listening to heaps. I had their first album and CD in my car and thrashed the absolute living shit out of it. And then the second album as well, I was listening to a lot of that. I think when Sprinkler kind of came around,

0: tree and visuals and how significant that was for the band. You guys work really closely with Snapped by K on Instagram.
1: Yeah, sure.
0: Incredible photography work. Like,
2: Snapped by K.
0: Nuts. Like, really incredible photography stuff that then crosses into your Instagram page. I feel like it's very curated. It's very specific in terms of the aesthetic and the look you go for there. I also, please correct me if I'm wrong here, I'm under the impression there's some kind of visual for Sprinklr that will also be happening.
2: Yes.
0: In some way.
2: Mm. Yeah. A music video, which we are... it's almost done. I almost finished editing it. It's almost done. We'll see more of it soon. I'm not sure when it'll come out. Probably after the song, maybe. But yeah, the first for us. We've never done a music video, so it'll be fun. And that's Kay was a big part of that. Mm-hmm. Went out and filmed it, like, you know,
1: in the rain. Shout out. Yeah.
2: Yeah. Actually, it was pouring the whole day. We were trying to film it, and like everything, just the gear got wet, and the camera was getting wet. And yeah, it was a bit of a brutal day. Mm. Which you can see in the video when it comes out.
0: There we go.
2: Because half of it is just us just looking like a bunch of wet rats, you know.
1: I mean, we were trying to avoid the whole frolicking in the hills look a little bit. So the rain kind of helped with that.
2: But then we went up to the hills and you can't not frolic when you go.
1: Yeah, it was quite fun.
0: It just comes with the territory. Yeah. You see a blank photo of a hill and you just feel skipping your step.
2: Yeah, absolutely.
0: But what is, obviously music is kind of the first and foremost with any band, but I think visuals and how that all factors in is really important. I imagine the decision to do a music video for Sprinklr as the first that you guys have done, maybe that was a sort of like, oh, let's just give it a go, why not kind of decision, or maybe that was more intentional. But where does like imagery and visuals, what is the sort of importance for that for you guys as a band? How do you feel like that maybe influences how you see the band, or kind of like vice versa? How does the band move and how do the visuals go with it?
1: I think before K, we didn't really have an imagery problem, but like we didn't really have a lot of cohesion. And then we saw her work, and she used to be based in Melbourne, and we were heading over there for a show, like, hey, can we meet up and like do a shoot? She was like, yeah. And we just got along so well, and the photos turned out great, and they became like our press run for a while. And then she moved to Adelaide, and then it just kind of kept happening naturally. And yeah, and her and James work close now, with like Kayla will take the photos and James edits it and plays a big part in curating the Instagram and stuff like that and taking it more seriously.
2: I feel like it took us a while to figure out like what we were doing. Like, for like the first like year and a half of us being a band was like, let's try and figure out how to like write songs and like play shows and like do those things. And I think like visually, I think like, we all really appreciate the visual side of music, and us being like a band or like an artist or whatever, and then like having like an output that's creative and like the songs and that. And then the other side of it's like kind of equally as important, or like, well, it doesn't have to be, but I think to us it's always like a thought about thing. But it took us a while to figure out how to actually articulate that. Well, like, at least it took us longer than that, and it took us to make music. And then now we're kind of figuring out what we like, you know, what the visual side of the music we're making is. And yeah, to Kay, and I think big credit to James as well. I think he's really pushed
1: that.
2: He's
1: sure.
2: He's pretty nifty on graphic design and things. Mm. A lot more than I am anyway.
1: Yeah.
2: And that's helped heaps.
1: For sure. I've always been super drawn to like the imagery in music and stuff like that. Especially like really striking sort of things. And it leads into physical media as well. Like, my favorite part about buying an album is seeing like the lyric sheets and the cool posters on the inside and things that the artist thought was important for the person to see while listening to the album. I think, it's really cool. And I'm keen to do it for ours as well.
0: Mm.
2: Yeah.
0: Yeah, that's awesome. Mm. That's so cool. All right, I'll run it. Going back to the next crossroad to keep exploring. And we were sort of talking about this a bit earlier when you were talking about this sort of about how when you'd initially wrote Sprinklr, at times you were sort of going, maybe this is more poppy like than what we're doing for Genevieve's. All four of you sort of across, like, you know, you have Genevieve's as a band project, but you're all sort of involved in other bands and other musical projects.

0: Jack's on the side. How does that sort of, I guess, like, language exist between the other creative outputs you have and then what you guys create as a band together? Do you find that there is, like, a really direct handing over where some of the sounds that you're doing in this band is, like, of a really different genre, that you sort of put some ideas in your back pocket and take them with you to Genevieve's? Is it something where it feels almost like you have these kind of strict rules in place within yourself to not let the lines blur between these projects? I don't know. Where does that sort of creatively, what is that relationship between yourself, the band, and then also like the other of what else you're making outside of the band?
1: It's a great question.
2: Yeah.
1: It's a great question.
2: I think I'm very grateful in that all three of the projects that I'm in at the moment, like Genevieve's, the Maytairs and Magella, they're all insanely different. So I have no fear of like, oh, I should have written this bass line for this, or like, oh, what do I have it there, because it's just completely different. I don't know, the way that Jenny's kind of write is we often jam in a group, so then whatever happens in there happens, or someone will bring in a song and then we'll write a part to that, or they might even already have the part written, and then we'll just go from there. But yeah, me personally, like, I haven't really had much of a battle with that kind of thing. It might be different for guitar or something. I'm not sure.
1: I don't know. I've definitely been in rehearsals with other bands and then like been messing around and then like taking a mental snapshot of something that's become like a Genevieve song later on. And I think I'm similar like this. I think most of the bands I play in are all different enough that I don't need to worry about it. Like whether what should be in a different project or whatever. Although there are very few occasions it has. I'm very fortunate that basically all the bands I play in, James, our drummer, is also a part of. And so I have actually like texted him demos before and been like, what band do you think this should be? This should go to. And it's kind of nice because sometimes he'll be like, this just shouldn't go to any band, you know, like just leave this on the computer. And then sometimes he'll be like, oh, it's probably, you know, that's too pop for this, or it's too weird for this, or, you know, which doesn't happen very often. I think, like what Lara said, because we write so much as a band, it generally works. But it's also, like, it's the only band, at least, that I sing in. So if I write a thing and I'm singing, there's kind of only one, you know, it only fits into one criteria, which is kind of nice. So I think it's not too big a difference. But I think, I don't know, playing in other bands and with other people kind of helps inform what happens in Genevieve's as well in a weird way, which I quite like. Like, I think doing the other music and, like, finding a place for other sounds lets the sort of thing, whatever Genevieve's becomes, be a bit more streamlined, I think, in my head, maybe. I don't know. Maybe if you ask me again 8 months, maybe that won't be the same. It'll be completely different.
0: And it feels like it's going to be like a never-ending relationship. Like there always is always going to be kind of like a dialectical shift that moves around there between everything. But yeah, I guess there would be something nice about not having to feel like you have to attempt everything in the world in what you do as the Genevieve's, and it helps you sort of like streamline and kind of become the best at that, you know?
1: So, yeah.
0: And yeah. Where does that, because then you speak about the songwriting process between the four of you as well. It seems very collaborative with everything you've described here. Even you bring up, because I've always wondered when I see you guys play, when I listen to it, everyone sings, all four of you sing across all of your tracks and across your sets. Where do those decisions like kind of come up? Is it truly that if someone writes the song, then they're the one who gets to take the mic for that one? Does it get passed around?
1: If someone writes the lyrics for the bit or writes the section, normally they sing it. But there's more and more I think we've always done this, but I think especially now where we'll write something and we'll have like, cool, this is someone brought in a chorus and another riff, and then they end up writing a verse to it, and then they're like, I think someone else should sing this section, or like, and then sort of like handball it off to someone else, and it becomes their thing to write a section to, which is, it's kind of fun because I don't know, at least for me, I haven't got to the point where it's like, I think this is cool, this bit of the song. I have no idea what the melody should be on this section. Like I have nothing's coming to mind. And then someone else will be like, I've got an idea. And it's like, great, cool. And it's like, then the song like sort of takes on its own life and it gets pushed through someone else's musical brain and
2: yeah,
1: end up something cooler.
2: We also have very different ranges as well. So sometimes it's like what works best with these chords or this riff. And each of our voices, like the pairings sound pretty different as well. So it'd be like, oh, like me and James might sound good on this one part, or me and Bailey, or Finn and James, or, you know, it all kind of gets shared around. And we're like, what would sound best for this song or the context kind of thing.
1: Yeah. And like, so much of it is like, come up with a new song idea and like, we'll try and play it for a bit. And like, we generally try and rehearse, but like, everyone's got a microphone, and it'll just be like looking around like, all right, who's going to sing? Who's going to crack a sing something? And often it's like, this guitar riff, I can't play and sing this guitar riff at the same time. Or like, James will be playing, but like, I can't sing. And it's all... Or like, someone will just like start going for something. And
0: seeing James playing drums and then like shredding it and then also singing at the same time, every time I see it just baffles my brain.
2: That's crazy. It's pretty nuts.
0: Like, yeah, it's nuts.
1: Yeah, my brain can't keep up with what he does. It's bizarre. And it's insane. But yeah, like...
0: What I think, a freak.
1: Yeah, what a freak. That guy's so weird. I think whoever just goes for it first. And then and sometimes it's like someone will sing something and... maybe. Do you want to have a go at singing something over this, you know? Or it'll be like, oh, that's sick. Like, I would never have thought of singing that. That's great. And then, like, that becomes the bit. And then, like, they'll sort of accidentally be handballed this song, and then they'll end up with another verse. And end up with the song that way. Or sometimes it is delegated of being like, I reckon you need a chorus on this song because I reckon it'll sound good. And then I think we're getting better at actually being pretty accurate with those things and you know, figuring out that, we sort of know from what we've done before that, like, Lara's going to sound great if she, like, sings, like, a pre-chorus on this bit. Or, like, we can sort of hear that sound in our heads, I think, which is fun.
0: Do you guys find over the, like, now bit over 3 years of like, playing together, let alone how much time there was sort of rehearsing before you made it to a stage, do you find that over this time the process of writing and creating as a band together has gotten easier, or do you find that there is like almost like more struggle there? There's like more of a sense of comfortability that people can sort of push back. How do you feel like the songwriting process or the performing process has mutated over the course of existing as a band?
2: I think it directly correlates with what gigs we have going on at the moment, because when we first kind of started and we're trying to just play as much as possible, it was really hard to find time to write because you were just constantly rehearsing for the next show. But I think, I don't know, I think because we're currently writing an album and we've written, I don't know, I think we're pretty much there.
1: Yeah, on a technicality, I think we have enough songs.
2: Whether they're good or not is the next question. Yeah. But yeah, I think like it comes quite naturally. We just have to be together.
1: Yeah, we were chatting recently in rehearsal where we have a tendency to write songs very quickly, and it would be like something would come in at the start of the rehearsal, and by the end of the rehearsal, which might be 2 hours or 4 hours or how much time we've got, like we end up with a song that's more or less there, and it gets voice memoed and then tweaked a little bit, and then like the next rehearsal, it's kind of like it's the song in its form. And we've also at the same time we write a lot of songs where we'll get a thing and it'll be pretty cool and it'll get voice memoed and then it'll like sit as a voice memo and it like won't ever quite reach that, like can play it live or has a full section thing. And we're sort of chatting about this, about how we're kind of used to writing songs quite quickly, and like we've been coming back recently and like revisiting some of these ideas and trying to see if like what happens if we just sit here and just figure it out, and like rather than just assume, like get used to everything like being like kind of happening quite quickly, what happens if we just like sit with it and just like really actually figure out how this can become a song. And that's been kind of fun, I think.
2: I think the songs that get shelved the most are ones where a melody hasn't come naturally, like a vocal melody. Mm. Like, I think we have the ability to churn out a lot of instrumentals, but having it then turn into a song with a proper form is, like, the biggest hurdle. But, yeah, like, honestly, the songs that we like the most, or that gets played on 3D the most, like Adore You and Keith and all that kind of stuff, the melody came so quick. And it was like, okay, yeah, sick, this is a song. And I think it translates. Whereas like maybe the more sketchier ones, it's like, oh, I really like the instrumental, let's just bash something out. Yeah, that would do. Yeah.
1: It's been fun. We get like good stuff when we get like a song sort of half appears. And then like we had one with James recently where we like got an idea and it kind of mostly came together. And we all were sort of like, yeah, this, I think this is pretty good. It's not quite like 100% there. And then James was like, can someone send me the voice memo? And then like a week and a half later, we rehearsed and like jammed again. And it was like, I think I've got it. I think I've got a thing. And then it like created this new section to the song and like figured out like what the verse melody actually was and then added a like a bridge inside of the bridge. And then, you know, and then like we played that as a band. And we're like, ah, oh, there we go. That's the extra thing it was missing. But that same song, we'd spent like three rehearsals like trying to like figure out what the missing section was and couldn't quite figure it out. But then like it sort of took like James just like taking home and like, you know, like figuring out like and just by himself to... And then we bring it back to us. And then we're like, oh, sweet. There we go. That's the missing bit. And that happens sometimes as well. I think that's quite fun as well. It's always cool hearing the song you've made or like as a band. And then someone will like add a thing to it and like bring it back in. It's like, oh, you're like hearing it again. And like you're hearing something like, yeah, it's cool to have a thing that everyone's made together. And then like plus a bit that like one person's made and added on. There's something kind of cool I think.
0: It really is like a little baby. It's got someone's eyes and someone else's nose.
1: Yeah.
0: We are going to play a couple of fantastic local acts after this. And I know that these acts have been specifically chosen out for a reason. Because you have your single launch coming up. Did you guys want to talk a little bit more about single the details? Yeah. Where people can get tickets?
1: You get tickets in our bio on Instagram. Or I think if you just Google them, I think they'll come up. I think that's how Noshtix works.
2: Yeah. It is September 5th at the Jive with Jack Ray, Somewhere, and The Foss. So, yeah, if you go on Jive's website as well, they'll be available through there.
1: All the places.
2: But yeah, we'll be selling new merch, which is exciting.
1: We're playing the single.
2: And probably some
1: new songs. We're getting a new set together. We're thinking about doing a little single CD, which I think would be fun. Because we'll put Sprinkler out and then there'll be... We're going to go off and do this album and do all that things and then that'll happen. But for the meantime, we've been toying around the idea of...
2: Immortalizing
1: the singles on a singles compilation, which would be fun.
2: Otherwise, they won't get a physical release. So yeah. I think it's good to... Yeah.
1: Which would be fun. But yeah, September 5th. September 5th. September 5th.
0: The Jive. And yeah, just such awesome openers. Too.
2: Yeah. Yeah.
0: So cool.
1: I'm so excited. And, it's just going to be... Music we love, people we love. It's going to be just the party rocking best night ever, I think.
0: Yeah. Fuck yeah. Here we go. This is Happy People by Jack Ray.

0: And there we go. And what was that song? What did we just listen to there?
1: That was a song called Coda by Dumbhead off their latest EP. They're a band from Melbourne. They're really, really sick. I've been listening to that EP heaps. Really cool.
0: Yeah,
1: they've got a live set on YouTube that's awesome as well. But like, yeah, super like weird production-y stuff. The rest of the EP that song's off, I think that's actually probably the outlier. The rest of them are like very like sparse, and there's like trumpet and this incredible female singer. It's just, yeah, really, really, really cool. So like EP, I've just been thrashing heaps.
0: Yeah,
1: so
0: no, good. That was awesome. That was really sick. That was really so cool. Dope. And from Melbourne too. It's always very exciting to find new artists that are like already sort of like that could theoretically tour your city soon, you know, and the tickets would be under $40. Yeah. Like it feels good when you find someone like that. Mm. And before that one, we had The Fuss with Enemy, and right at the top, we had Jack Gray with Happy People.
1: Yes. Great release from Jack.
0: Oh my God. Such a good song. Yeah. Such a good song. It's awesome.
1: Happy People. We're playing a gig the night of his launch. So sad we couldn't. I mean, it was a really, really fun gig we played, but tragedy we couldn't be there for his launch. But
2: support the bro.
1: Yeah, but yeah, that's our two support acts for our single launch on September 5th at Jive venue.
2: Yeah.
1: Tickets online via MoshTix.
2: Unfortunately, Somewhere don't have anything out at the moment, but they do have a rehearsals demo thing on their SoundCloud, which is really sick as well. Available through their bio on Instagram.
0: Yeah, the SoundCloud demos are awesome.
2: Yeah.
0: They are such a brilliant band. I think I've only caught them the one time so far, which is when they played the Musicians of Palestine gig back in October. Mm. And I was just sitting there like, who are these people? Like, fuck, they're good.
2: So cool.
1: Yeah. So stoked they're playing with us. That'd be sick.
0: No, they're awesome. I mean, speaking of touring and travel as well, you guys are a band that is feels like oftentimes always on the road. Like, oftentimes I'm pulling up my phone and you're playing a gig at like a Brunswick venue, or you're like popping out to New South Wales for something. Is there like, I don't know, what's performing for you? Like, where does the excitement come from traveling, from performing, from doing gigs with other bands? Like, clearly it's something you love to do. Where does that come from? Where does that sit within you?
1: All of it. Like, I mean, I think the last sort of bigger tour we did was really fun. But it's like a tour for Stan Uwe, and that was a bit more time away. And like, I mean, yeah, I think touring is like the most fun thing ever, because it's like you travel to somewhere you haven't really been or you don't live in, and you're with your friends, and then you play a show of music. And then afterwards, you meet like a bunch of other musicians that are probably also awesome and like make sick music, and you watch them and you get to hang out. And then the next day, you get to do it all again. And I feel like whenever I'm on tour, you feel this incredible sense of purpose. You know, I'm on tour, I'm doing something. Even if all that is like driving somewhere and then just like finding the cheapest food you can and then driving somewhere else and then playing a show. And there's a really fun sense of like camaraderie, I think, while you're away and hanging out, and I like that. And like meeting other bands is like so much fun, and getting to see other sets and get to explore the cities. I think that's what's the draw for me, at least.
2: For sure. And like, obviously, as you know, the Adelaide scene is so amazing and everyone's so supportive and it's such a good community, but it's not until you tour that you realize that each town kind of has their own version of that. And so getting to meet all these people and just connecting super well and developing relationships, and then they come and play here, and it's like, yeah, I don't know. It's really fun. And I think for me personally, like doing touring and stuff, it's kind of the only really time I can travel. And it was really eye-opening for mental health stuff as well. Like going out on the road for maybe 2 weeks and not feeling as anxious or overthinking stuff in your everyday life. And it's when you remove yourself that you're like, oh, this thing doesn't stress me out anymore. And you can kind of tackle things like a bit more personally. And yeah, it's very eye-opening, I feel.
1: Mm. Yeah. And there's also like playing, the other thing is like playing in city, different cities. Like it's something nice about playing like a new crowd. Like, it's so much fun playing in Adelaide. And, like, you go there and it's, like, your friends, and you play with your friends, and your friends are in the audience. And then there's always, like, new people as well. And then you sort of go, like, interstate, and it's like, I don't know anyone here, like, at all. And there's something kind of exciting about that. And you get to kind of be like, oh, we're going to meet all these people and, like, win all these people over. And, like, that's kind of, like, a fun little challenge, I think. Or, well, yeah, I don't know. I think there's a really fun, like, aspect to that as well.
0: It's so funny you say specifically the phrase winning people over, because that's exactly, I was thinking about this interview that Remy Wolf did after she'd opened for Paramore in Australia. Mm. And she was saying about how every time she got up on stage, she was playing to a big audience, like a massive, bigger audience than she'd ever played to before. But most people there kind of had no clue who she was. And she said it was like a process of, you know, it's not like when you see a traditional gig where it's the second the lights go down, that's when everyone gets excited. It's sort of the opposite, where it's about like halfway through is like the moment that you've won people over, a switch is flipped, and all of a sudden, you know, everyone's kind of like in on this journey or this ride that they kind of didn't even really know what car they were getting into before they left.
1: Yeah, that's cool.
0: Yeah, no, it's a very, very, I don't know, seems like a very exciting process.
2: Yeah.
0: Do you find, and as you speak about, for like how the clarity that touring almost provides, is touring a like creative time for the band, or is touring more of like we're doing this, we're getting it done, we'll go home, we'll write later?
2: I think it's cool in that it forces us to sit in a car for upwards of 8 hours together and just kind of share everything that we're listening to at the moment. We like send stuff in messages, but sometimes people might not check it out. But this, like, it forces you to listen to it. So I was like, I got this album. You can't run out of the car. So it's cool to, like, hear what people are listening to and how it inspires them and things like that. Also, our last tour as well, we went to a lot of museums as well on the road, which was cool and got us talking about different things than what we usually do.
1: Mm.
2: But, yeah, I don't know. We don't really write on the road or anything like that.
1: In terms of writing on the road, I think we refer back. I will invoke the words of Gareth Lydiard, who said in an interview once that like any band that says they're writing on the road is being fueled by amphetamines. And that was it's like I'm not even joking. That's like anyone that says they're writing an album while touring is crazy and like, you know, on speed or something.
2: Unless you're King Gizzard.
1: Yeah, true. And then I mean that's the exception to the rule, I guess. But yeah, I think it is kind of hard to, although, yeah, I mean, even like last, that bigger tour we did, I think we wrote like, there's a couple of voice memos that came from like sitting around in this like hotel room for ages, just with the guitars and getting bored, but they never really, actually never really went anywhere. I think we lost the video of them or something, or we couldn't figure out the tuning that was in it or something. Mm. So we're a little bit, but never much success. And all the shows that are like go in, go out. Like any show that's like a one-off show is never a chance to write. It's like I think any Melbourne show that's like a once-off is generally for us drive-in day of, which is, you know, get up at 6, drive there, arrive at soundcheck, play the gig, get home as quickly as possible, drive back the next day, and there's not really a ton of space for writing. Although we, like you said, like, I feel like we chat a lot about the direction of the band and stuff in those breaks on the road. Like we sort of get to talk about like what we're doing and just like everyone's got like a million
2: Genevieve's HQ.
1: Yeah, HQ. Mm. We just have like big late, well, not like the meeting, but we just like to talk about music, and I think that sort of is equally important.
0: Yeah. It fills in the gray space. Mm. So then when you actually get to the writing process, there's less sort of like kind of like a reaching across the aisle or like a need to, you've already connected.
1: Mm.
0: You already kind of know what's going on. I mean, as you were speaking before about the like how you'll come up with something and you'll pass it off to someone else to be like, actually, this is going to sound better in your voice. I guess that's probably a part of that process of getting to know each other as well.
1: Yeah, also, like, just like touring will make you just so comfortable with the rest of your bandmates as well. Like, I remember the first like time we drove to Melbourne, I was like, oh my God, I'm going to be like sitting next to these people that like I've my friends, but like, I haven't like, you know, I've never sat like it's, you know, there's like a being friends with someone, then there's like sitting next to someone for like an 8 hour drive. At least for me, I remember it being like, what if we can't think of something to talk about? And then, like, of course, you just, like, yap, like, the entire time through. And then, like, every other tour is, like, you realize that, you know, there's so much to talk about. And you sort of get to, like, have, like, such a long experience, long, like, drawn-out conversations with people that you wouldn't have just in our day-to-day of lives. Like, we see each other outside of rehearsing and stuff. But, like, it's different to just, like, you know, like, sitting next, it's like being next to someone, and it's like you're like 5 hours into driving to Melbourne. It's like, well, so like, you know, like how are things going?
0: You got to find something. Yeah. Yeah. You got to like identify some kind of shared struggle, yeah. You know?
1: Like, I feel like that pulls, that's like doing that a couple of times pulled us all together, and you know, like every tour is like, it's like your crisis mode and you can't get into this hotel, or like the something breaks down, or you know, or something stupid happens, or yeah. Somewhere you stay ends up having a pool or something, and all those experiences like bring us together and make us like, I don't know.
2: Yeah, I think on the Dog Dreams tour though, on the drive, because we drove to Sydney, on the drive back from that was a bit of a quiet drive. At some point, so we're like, all right.
1: Yeah, driving to Sydney was brutal. Like, wow, that's a long drive.
2: Yeah.
1: But yeah, but at the same time, like even, you know, having a bit of like a brutal time on tour is like sort of, I think that's, at least for me, I feel like that brings us all together in some weird way.
0: Yeah, no, of like, course.
1: Like Struggle Town, and then, you know, there's like that, the kinship of
2: Tuna in a car park.
1: Yeah, eating tuna in the car park. And I think we did that old bar gig where like we got there, like, I don't know, like as soundcheck was starting, and then like soundcheck and play. That was like a classic, like, basically got back, like got in the, like walked off stage, walked back in the car, went home, and then the next morning woke up at like 6 or something because someone had to be home early, and then like that first like tuna, like, and on the, or you know, like using like the worst public toilet ever, and then eating, like standing outside eating a tuna out of the can with like using the lid as a spoon, like, oh my God. You sort of like, yeah. You know, there's some kind of bonding that happens through that I think has been nice to us, I think.
0: You see, like, a part of each other's souls that you don't bear to other people, you know? You don't eat tuna in front of many people in your life when you think about the number of people you've eaten tuna in front of.
2: It's, and then be willing high. To sit in a car for another 8 hours, yeah, after. Yeah.
1: After tuna. Someone's been, like, snoring, like, a meter away from you, like, the whole night. Or, and, like, we played a show. And I'm just thinking of, oh, no, it was, like, a on that the bigger tour, we stopped somewhere. And then, like, for dinner, we were all trying to be so cheap. We all went to, like, Woolworths and just got like the frozen, like a frozen butter chicken or something.
2: Oh, yeah.
1: Like one of like the $2, like they're like, it's not real food. But then like getting back to like a motel, and like we're all just like taking a chance to microwave this like this like $2 like Woolworths like butter chicken that just like tastes foul. And then like the whole room smells like just the shittest butter chicken ever. And we're sitting around like watching like, you know, like just like whatever's on TV at like this tiny TV with like no speaker. Like, wow, this is, we're really living, they're like two alive. Yeah. You know, we're really like living it up.
0: But, all right. I have almost finished picking your brains. I will let you go very soon after this one. But I also, it feels like the elephant in the room. If I'm speaking to the Genevieves and I'm not bringing up gear in any way, shape or form, you know, I have seen the pedal boards the size of suitcases that are being moved into the gigs. And it is one of the things that I think, has always just, it adds to the wonder of the experience, especially for like myself as an audience member, to like see this thing that feels so, at least to me, feels very alien. Like I've had friends sit me down and like explain all the steps of their pedal board before, but it still feels very like, yeah, very kind of unique and foreign to me. And every time at your gigs, like that is just one of the like stars of the show. It's just like this really kind of like, well, it feels very intricate of how it's been built, and then the kind of like worlds that you can create just through the pedal board and the instruments you're playing. I mean, is there anything kind of like fun fact or Easter egg about the pedal boards or the gear you use in general? And then also just like, what is that as like a, considering it almost as like a separate, like a second instrument on top of the ones you play?
2: Mm. My goat is the Ampeg Scrambler. I think it costs about like $100, Facebook Marketplace. I use it for every band that I'm in. It stays on all the time. It's just a great overdrive. That is my tone.
1: It's a paid promotion.
2: Paid promotion. Ampeg, please send me a fridge. It's such a good pedal. So yeah, in terms of tone, definitely that one. In terms of it being another instrument, I would have to say the Red Panda Tensor pedal. It's kind of like a quote-unquote analog tape machine pedal, and it has all these functions. It has pitch, time, speed, glitch, and you can create all these loops and send them in different ways, and I kind of use it to do oscillating stuff. And I've never seen anyone else use it apart from one of my dear friends who we didn't know had the same pedal until we had our first ever jam, and we're just like, fuck yeah, that is sick. You're the best. And yeah, it can also hook up to an expression pedal, which is what he does. And it, yeah, it's just such a cool pedal. Definitely check it out. I would be a shell of a musician without it.
1: Yeah, I mean, I feel like, the pedal thing is like a really big part. And I feel, I mean, it's partly to blame for, at least for like me and Bailey are really obsessed. Like we just, almost 90% of our conversations are like pedal or like gear related. And I think I was pretty into pedals before the band started, and then it kind of really took off. But I feel like, especially recently, it's been coming, there's like a back and forth of, I feel like I should be able to write a song without pedals. Like, you know, it's like the whole, I don't know, there's so many, even like I watched like a gear review of like MJ Lenderman, and he's got like two pedals and he's written like more albums than I have. And I love his music. I think it's so great. But then on the flip side of that, it's like, then I go to a gig, I see like awnings play, and I'm like, what? Like, I actually don't, like, I can't, like, actually, I'm just, it's like a mystery to me. And I'm like pretty pedal heavy. And I've like bought like a couple of the pedals that Grayson has out of like sort of a bit of influence. I'm like, I still don't really understand like what is actually going on. And that is so exciting to be like, you're making music using a bunch of tools that I don't even understand. Like, I can't even like figure out where the sounds like has started and began. And then that's like equally as exciting. So I think like trying to meet in the middle somewhere, being like, there's like the song, at least for us, like I said, like I don't want to just like try and become like a shell of a version of Awnings, you know. Like, we're gonna find a way to like write songs with melodies and in our way, and best find a place to use all these pedals and have them become things. And sometimes sometimes you get a pedal and then you accidentally write a thing with it, and then it's like, oh, so I bought a pedal and then I got a song out of it. That's kind of sick. And then, you know, I think that's kind of maybe the nicer side of it. And then, I mean, like, there's also a lot of, you spend like 2 hours trying to make your pedals sound a certain way. It's like, well, we probably didn't need any of it. We probably just have written a song without it. So I feel like I'm constantly flicking back and forth between it, but we're sort of just all into it. We all just like nerd out about that stuff, and it's fun. And it's like kind of become a bit of a thing for us. And I think we all love like songs having really specific sounds and, you know, like when this drive turns to be different and this one, and you can make a big soundscape that comes out of this section and all things. And I think that's really, really fun. And like, I don't know, I just like, yeah, shout out Grayson. I love Awnings and their pedals. I put up a story actually a few weeks ago, and it was like, I just got a new pedal and I set it up and I put a little Instagram story, and then Grayson swiped up and was like, taking the Awnings approach, I see it. And I realized I copied like way too many pedals from his setup, and I was like, I'm so sorry, I didn't mean to steal this from you. And it was very chill about it. But I was like, maybe I've been a little too influenced. I've like got like too many of the same pedals that I've bought because I've seen you use them. I thought they're cool. But I think, I don't know, I think that's nice. I think that like then they're such a cool influence to have as well. But yeah.
0: And so I feel like also like taking inspiration from like your peers within the scene is like, it's kind of just like part of the language. It's part of the like fun of what makes, you know, speaking before about the idea of how we as our local scene have our own kind of like nets and worlds, and all the other cities have that. It's like a bit of that like friendly rivalry almost, it creates these really wonderful little pockets of like bands that are doing similar things and all kind of fighting about who can be the best. And I don't know. Yeah. It's awesome. I just really love it.
1: And I think, also just another thing that I think it's just like, I think a lot of the sounds we have when we're making the band and stuff, a lot of the sounds are coming from a sound that is pedal heavy already. Say for instance, like TFS or like the Drones, as an influence, is like they're like a pedal heavy band. Like, you don't get that sound sort of without having a bunch of pedals and sounds. And so when we go to write, Radiohead has not really influenced, but say like them, or maybe as much as something else, but like that sound is like, it's got like pedals in it. And so when we're like writing and we're getting this sounds influence us, they're all sounds that have pedals attached to them. And I feel like that bleeds through. And you know, like trying to get the Iggy Pop or something distortion sound is like part of something we've heard, and now we're trying to bring into like a, you know, a Genevieve song or something. And I think that's fun.
0: That's awesome. That's so sick. All right. In that case, I reckon that is a good place to leave things off here. It is very late at night on a school night. Thank you so much, you two, for coming in. I really appreciate
2: Thanks
0: it.
2: Thanks for having us.
0: Very it lovely. Means a lot. Yeah.
1: Thanks for the amazing questions.
2: Yeah.
0: Of course. You guys, I mean, yes, the Genevieves, you guys are a brilliant band. Like, really remarkable stuff. So, very excited to get to chat with you guys.
2: Thank you so much.
0: Make sure to check out the Genevieves. Have their single Sprinkler. It's coming out next week, Tuesday, on the 28th of July. And then there is also the single launch on September 5th. September 5th at Jive, The Fuss somewhere, and Jack Cray are all going to be opening. It's going to be brilliant. It's going to be really awesome. There's going to be merch. There's maybe going to be more, but there's definitely going to be merch, 100%. And it's going to be sick. And yeah, thank you guys for coming in. My name's Indigo. You're listening to Odd Stock Straw here on 3D Radio. I reckon we'll send it off with the song that we were talking about before.
2: Yeah.
0: Because we just have to. It's swap meet week. It's like a swap meet world domination, swap world meet. Takeover.
1: Swap meet. Yeah. That's good.
0: And yes, I was saying before that I had a feeling that this would be the swap meet song you guys would want to play. And I think sonically it shares a lot with what you guys do as a Genevieves as well.
1: This song is awesome.
0: It's like, yeah, it's just a brilliant, it's just one of the best songs ever. It's so good. So here we go. You have been listening to me chatting with the Genevieves. Check them out. They're on Instagram at the Genevieves. Run them up. Seriously, they're awesome. Go see them at a gig, I'm telling you. And here we go. This is Seeds by Swapmeet.

Hello, my name is Indigo. You're listening to Odd Socks Draw here on 3D Radio. That just then was Seeds by Swap Meet. That is off of the brand new Swap Meet record, Mount Zero. It just came out on Friday, I believe. Swap Meet is just absolutely just running their shit, just absolutely all over everyone in the scene right now, and for good reason. I am very excited for them, very excited for how well they're doing. And seriously, I mean, if there's anything to be said, like, that record is just such a wonderful piece of indie rock music. So if you love indie rock, if you liked that song, check out the album. I will keep my talking at a minimum from here on out. I know that you have been listening to a lot of talking here for the last hour and a half. I was so lucky to have the incredible band, the Genevieves, in the studio chatting with me. You guys, I love that band so fucking much, bro. Like, shit, man. Ugh, they're good. They're awesome. Seriously. Now they're out of the studio, I can get all this fangirling out of my system. If you ever get a chance to catch them live, they are remarkable live, but even if not, their EP is brilliant. All the songs they've put out before are brilliant. Sprinkler is a new song. It's coming out next week, Tuesday. It is also brilliant. They are just such a fantastic band, creating music here on Ghanaiyata. And seriously, like, you are missing out if you are not at least somewhat, even slightly 2% in the loop of the Genevieves of it all. Really remarkable stuff. Very lucky to get to have them come in and chat with me and pick their brains about music. And I could just feel in all of us the, like, life sapping out of our bodies as it was getting later and later in the night. But it's all worth it for the love of music. We just had Swap Meet there. We're going to keep playing some more awesome local acts. This next one is a song that came out just yesterday. We were just talking about Awnings. Awnings are a remarkable math rock band here on Ghanaiyata. And another remarkable rock musician is Jackalson, someone who I have sung the praises of Jackalson on this microphone really until the cows come home. And I will continue to do it because I think that he's brilliant. And Jackalson remixed the new Awnings song. And together, I mean, it's a magical electronic rock combo. Got another 20 minutes here with me on Odd Socks Draw before we have It's Always Rock and Roll. I have some fun, some slinky little electronic tunes for you to wrap things up near the end, because of course it would not be an Odd Socks Draw show without a little bit of electronica. But first, this is Jackalson's Secret Diamond remix of Doggy Dog World by Awnings. You can check it out on SoundCloud outside of this, but don't do that, because you can just listen to it here on 3D Radio, because you're listening to 3D Radio, 93.7 FM digital radio and streaming from 3dradio.com. Ah!

All right. I'm going to do the quickest back announcement ever. Let the music keep playing. Taking us home. This here is Boss Tricks, Benny's Song by Neurosta Steel. One of the sexiest albums to come out in the last while, honestly. This is a slutty little song right here. Next up, you're going to hear Cindy Lee with Dracula. We're going to be closing things out with a video essay with Show You What I'm Like. My name is Indigo. You've been listening to Odd Sock Store here on 3D Radio. Hope you have a good night. I love you.

0: Hello and welcome to It's Always Rock and Roll here on 3D Radio 93.7 FM. I'm Paul and tonight my guest is...
1: Dick. Dick Dale from... got me off guard then. Okay, my name's Dick Dale and I'm a filmmaker and at the moment... I'm in the process of publicising and organising a great three-day alternative and underground film festival in Adelaide called the Carnival of Cinema 3. And we'll talk a little bit about that and some of the fantastic movies, retro movies with from Russ Myers featuring Chura Santana. We've got a great punk rock movie, Skeleton Girls, A Kidnap Society from Perth. Wolf Cat Fever, another award-winning movie called from Josh Sinbad Collins. These movies are insane and out of the world. We've got Trasharama, the nastiest short film program in the world. Lot with a live on stage show. And the band Pussy Horse will be playing at the opening night gala on August the 14th at the Wallace Cinemas in Glenelg with Wolfcat Fever, live on the red carpet. I want them to play on the red carpet so that no one can walk on it.
0: Well, I think you've said everything, so you don't need to do any more.
1: Well, go now. Let's just play some tunes.
0: Well, tonight's show is dedicated to the memory of...
1: Jennifer Presses Finch from L7. That sucked.
0: And we played a couple of songs in her memory, both from L7, Shove, I think their first single. They had an album out before. And Gas Chamber from the soundtrack of Serial Mom.
1: And they're called Camel Lips on the John Waters film, Serial Mom, for those just who don't know. And they're called Camel Lips in the film.
0: And that's taken from a compilation album of various things that they did for that weren't on the usual records called Fast and Frightening.
1: Yeah, right.
0: Cool.
1: I didn't just say everything. I'd like to tell a little bit of detail about the films that I'm playing. And it's not just a film program. It's an event. I can't just play movies. That would be too easy.
0: The Sunday afternoon screening, I believe, is the Tour of Satana.
1: Yeah, that's...
0: So...
1: That's pretty...
0: We're going to play something of related to that, well, so you might as well...
1: Some people probably don't know who Tour of Satana is. She's an Asian-American actress. There's a documentary all about her.
0: You'll find out on
1: the day. And then we're playing Faster Pussycat Kill Kill, which is a 1965 badass retro classic where Chura plays is part of this gang of women that are go-go dancers by night, and by day they drive fast cars and race people and beat up men. And that's sort of
0: a film that John Waters considered to be the greatest movie ever made.
1: Well, John Waters, once again, who we were just talking about with Serial Mom.
0: Yep.
1: So it's all ties in somehow. It's all linked together. Everything, the whole world is all linked together.
0: I'm not totally sure about that, but close enough to it.
1: I'm going with it.
0: And that's on Sunday the 16th.
1: That's right.
0: Tour is at 4 p.m. and Faster Pussycat Kill Kill.
1: That's right.
0: And if you have never seen it, you definitely should. Is at 6:30.
1: Big screen. And I have specials also, like you can buy the movie separate, $20, or you can buy the whole day, like a double feature for $30. You know, this just pays for costs and stuff too. We won't make any money out of this. It's just,
0: Look up and you'll find out all the...
1: Yeah, so I have this website.
0: How to get the best deals.
1: I'll talk more about it and we'll get back into more music, but Carnival of Cinema, Murder City Carnival of Cinema, has a website on Wix, and a Facebook page, and I'll just tell you more about it. We should play some more music, mate.
0: Yeah, let's play the Boss Tweeds. This is Faster Pussycat.
1: The theme to the
0: Kill,
1: movie.
0: Kill.
2: Ladies and gentlemen, welcome to violence, the word and the act. While violence cloaks itself in a plethora of disguises, its favorite mantle still remains sex. Violence devours all it touches, its voracious appetite rarely fulfilled. Yet violence doesn't only destroy, it creates and molds as well. Let's examine closely then this dangerously evil creation, this new breed, encased and contained within the supple skin of woman. The softness is there, the unmistakable smell of female, the surface shiny and silken, the body yielding yet wanton. But a word of caution, handle with care and don't drop your guard. This rapacious new breed prowls both alone and in packs, operating at any level, any time, anywhere, and with anybody. Who are they? One might be your secretary, your doctor's receptionist, or a dancer in a go-go club.

0: It's always rock and roll, and we started off that group of songs with the Boss Tweeds and Faster Pussycat, Kill, Kill.
1: Yeah, baby!
0: Followed that with the Dustaphonics and their tribute to Tura Sultana, Tura, Faster Pussycat, Kill, Kill.
1: It's also called Tura Stomp, known as.
0: Yeah, well, from the album Party Kill.
1: Yeah, and they're apparently, on research, that some journos from London from...
0: Time Out.
1: Was it? It's like a street magazine or something from like Rip It Up or DB or something, Paul?
0: It's a bit more professional than that, I suppose. But
1: London is a bit bigger than Adelaide, I suppose, in hindsight.
0: Somewhat. And we followed that with Chilean punk band Club de Surf and Kill the President from the album Hype.
1: So, since we're on the subject of Tura.
0: Yes.
1: And we have mentioned John Waters before. Okay, so in the afternoon, on the Sunday, the final day, everything's going to be not in the right order. But on the Sunday, the 16th of August, which is Elvis's death day, by the way. I'll never forget that day because my mum cried all day. It was her birthday and Elvis died. Not a good day for her. Anyway, on August the 16th, we'll be playing the Tura documentary about Tura Sultana, the shocking and beautiful life of the Asian-American cinema pioneer Tura Sultana. And not only is she a badass in Faster Pussycat Kill Kill, which we'll be playing later on, it says here in the press release, Tura's story is touching, heartbreaking, and often hilarious, one of transformation and inspiration, more relevant now than ever. Tura... Listen to this. Tura may have started off seeking revenge. Yep, seeking revenge on people. But lived a glorious life of adventure that led her to the ultimate destination as an eternal creative trendsetter and empowered role model for women and the disenfranchised everywhere. Well, we're disenfranchised.
0: And she was in a bunch of films while doing it. Well as Faster Pussycat Kill Kill.
1: She yeah, it's not just
0: everything
1: that film.
0: From Astro Zombies to Irma LaDuce.
1: Yes. So I promise a great afternoon there. And in the documentary, John Waters pops up again. Not the one from Play School. Play School was a kids'
0: Probably
1: program
0: not,
1: back
0: but
1: in the day.
0: Definitely
1: kids.
0: The other one.
1: Yeah, it's John Waters, the King of Puke, the filmmaker who made Serial Mom that we talked about earlier. Dita Von Teese. Burlesque dancer, model, actress. I think she's a tattooist too, isn't she? Pamela D. Bars, one of the biggest groupies that ever existed. She's banged everyone.
0: From the GTOs.
1: Yeah, Jimi Hendrix, the lot, I think. Maybe even Frank Zappa, says here. Peaches Christ, filmmaker. Ted V. Michaels, another B-grade filmmaker.
0: Well, we mentioned Astro Zombies. Yeah. She was in that movie.
1: And Doll Squad, which is their... No one knows what Charlie's Angels are anymore, do they?
0: They did the remake.
1: They did, okay. Well, there'd be no Charlie's Angels if there wasn't a Doll Squad. You can probably find that on YouTube with Tura and some other women. And that's a classic, 1973. Anyway, it's got lots of people in it. It's narrated by Margaret Cho, another Asian-American actress. Face off, John. I'm not going to look. Come and see the film. It's going to be... I haven't watched the documentary. I've only seen the trailer.
0: Uh-huh. So you're looking forward to it as much as I am?
1: Yeah, I've held off. I've held back.
0: Cool.
1: Just because, and I know that it's going to be great. I've seen the trailer and all them people in it. And then Faster Pussycat Kill Kill, which I have seen many times, but on the big screen, that is going to be a blast, I tell you. So that's on the final night, but we'll get to the other nights.
0: Yes. Well,
1: people should just buy the $80 ticket for the whole weekend. I mean,
0: well, let's play some music. We're going to start off with a local band who are going to be playing as part of the festival at one point, but we'll get into that a little bit later.
1: Everything's tied in, mate. Everything's
0: tied in. This is the Hammer Horrors and Hot Bitch from Hell.
2: You're all that's left, lover, and you ain't going to be around for long.

0: This is still It's Always Rock and Roll. We started off that group of songs with The Hammer Horrors and Hot Bitch from Hell.
1: About Tura Sutana, it turns out, yes. Once again.
0: And they'd be playing, when are they playing?
1: On the second night, which I haven't really told you too much about yet, but we'll get there. This is like blue balls.
0: We'll bring in bits and pieces.
1: That's right. Yep. The jigsaw puzzle is just like, it's random like me. So, the after party on the second night, after Skeleton Girls Are Kidnapped Society, the punk rock film from Western Australia by Richard Eames, which has just picked up another couple of awards. These movies are all award-winning movies. Not that that means shit, really, but it is when you're a filmmaker and you work really, really good. Hard to make a film. Mm. You go, great, you get something back, because that's probably all you can get back. Is award. You don't get money, that's for sure. But anyway, I'm digressing. On the Saturday night,
0: yes.
1: After that, there will be a gig with the Hammer Horrors and Pussy Horse and White Knuckle Fever from Sydney, and Pussy Horse from Victoria, but we'll get into that a bit later.
0: And where is that?
1: That's going to be at the basement bar at the Rhino Room.
0: Okay.
1: And $5, you'll get $5 off the cost price with your ticket. And all the money goes towards the interstate bands. So, you know, we can't make it free. We just want to help them out. They're driving over and they're paying all their own way. This is not a studio-funded festival.
0: No.
1: This is
0: independent.
1: Totally independent.
0: Yep.
1: That's it. That's all I can say on that. So the Hammer Horrors, their bands will be playing. Yeah.
0: And we followed that with Japanese band Gasoline.
1: That was fantastic.
0: Let's Go Harley, 7-inch from a few years back.
1: You know them,
0: back in the 90s. Yeah.
1: They're pretty mental.
0: They're pretty cruel. And another Japanese band who are included on the soundtrack of Wolfcat Fever, I believe, are the Stompin' Riffraffs and The Vampire.
1: And Wolfcat Fever is the opening night movie. We've got some more tracks from that. It's a film based loosely on Josh Sinbad Collins, the director, I believe. It's based loosely on his favourite band, The Cramps, right?
0: Yes.
1: And it's insane. And we'll talk a bit more about that soon. We'll play some more tracks, and Josh Sinbad Collins will be there. And we'll have Pussy Horse from Victoria, which is we'll play a track from them. And they're a bit of talk in Melbourne at the moment, and they'll be live here in Adelaide playing on the red carpet and also at that gig on the Saturday night after Skeleton Girls Kidnap Society. Got to say that, mate.
0: Okay, well, let's play something completely different now. I'm going to play a song from the new EP by the Molly Fett Circuit.
1: Ah, locals.
0: And this is called The Rules.
1: As if.

0: Keep the faith, keep the faith, you fuckers.
1: No, fucked it up.
2: And you start again.

0: We started that group of songs with Adelaide's own Molly Fett Circuit and The Rules from their new first EP. And that was followed by Doublethink Prism and Origami.
1: Yeah, and that is a track off Skeleton Girls, A Kidnap Society, which I'm playing on early on the Saturday night, written and directed by Richard Eames from Perth. And I was just over in Perth and I was hanging out with Richard. And he tells me that that track was sung by a local character, and he's in the film. His name is Splodge, and he plays a part of Gentle in the movie. He's definitely a real character, and apparently he's part of the local poetry scene, might be a bit of a promoter. He fronts that band as well. He's definitely a character. He definitely stands out in that film. Like, I nearly got to meet him, but I didn't. Just almost missed by that much. Richard's coming over for the cool. Screening. Yeah, so he'll tell us all about it then. No doubt better than me. Skeleton Girls, A Kidnap Society is definitely a punk rock film. It's got shades of Suburbia in it, Run Lola Run, and I think I even saw some Repo Man in there. I can't remember, but not rip-off story-wise. I just mean, like, there's a shot of all the, like, I've posted up a shot of, like, all the punks and stuff. There's one in the wheelchair and that. And that's sort of like that scene out of Suburbia. But that's the characters in the film.
0: Yeah.
1: And they're part of a thing called the Rat's Nest. And, okay, so here's this one-line synopsis. A wild punk thriller about a young woman on the run who has to survive a news cycle frenzy in order to escape a dangerous plot involving a notorious girl gang. And she has an abusive partner who's a sack of shit. And then there's this little TikToker running around doing news stuff. Well, that's the only way I can describe it. I'm old. And there's a punk rock gang who live underground and that's the Rat's Nest. They're sort of like the ones that are a bit like the ones out of Suburbia or something. And there's so the Skeleton Girls are like this other offshoot of these like goth looking girls running around in hoods and that. And they're like, not too sure if they're good, not too sure if they're bad, and they're fighting amongst themselves.

0: That'll like I've watched this film twice now, and I still don't know. No, that's just my brain. No, so I watched it twice, and I loved it even more the second time I saw it. So I can totally recommend this film. And also, there's a bunch of right wing asshole romper stompery sort of pricks in it that that just to throw into the mix, and well cast, well played. Like, it's really good. Hey, I can't speak highly of this film, Skeleton Girls.
1: And that's on Saturday the 15th at 7:30.
0: Yep, after Trasharama. After Trasharama, live on stage will be on that afternoon. That's a potpourri of madness, and we'll talk a little just
1: so briefly you can buy a ticket to both of them.
0: Yeah, for $30. Yeah, for the whole come to both. Chill out. I said Richard will be down here for that. To answer your important questions. And then after that, we'll all nick off down to the Rhino Room and party like it's 1999 with Pussy Horse, White Knuckle Fever, and the Hammer Horrors.
1: Okay. And after Double Think Prism, we heard Deutsche Amerikanische Freundschaft, DAF, with Alle gegen Alle. And
0: I have no stories about that.
1: Well, that was my...
0: I can tell you my stories about me being in Berlin, but yeah.
1: Well, next we've got Nouvelle Vague, who you did choose.
0: Yes, I do like this band. And they're great. So this song, Too Drunk to Fuck, is actually off the Planet Terror soundtrack.
1: Okay.
0: Yeah, so Nouvelle Vague, they're...
1: And their first album.
0: Is it? Yeah, they're... that means new wave in French.
1: Mm-hmm.
0: And basically, all their songs are like tributes or covers of new wave and punk songs done in a cabaret style.
1: Yeah, in a very different style.
0: Generally, they've had more than one singer, but generally they're all very beautiful, model-esque-looking French ladies.
1: The singer on this was Camille, who also did stuff solo, mainly a cappella.
0: I think there's been about three... singers that I like without deep diving too much, but I think they've all had solo careers and stuff like that as well. Yeah. Anyway, okay. I love this band.
1: Okay, well, let's hear it. Nouvelle Vague and Too Drunk to Fuck.

Yeah.

0: It's always rock and roll here, and we started off with Nouvelle Vague and their version of Too Drunk to Fuck.
1: I'm too fucked to drink.
0: And we followed that with a band from the Netherlands, Venus Tropico, and Draw Me from their Lycra Pants
1: And you
0: EP.
1: Told me that's a reference to the Titanic?
0: Yep.
1: Draw Me Like a French Girl.
0: And then White Knuckle Fever with Where the Shadow Lies, another band that will be playing at the after party on Saturday.
2: Murder City Carnival Cinema 3, Saturday night, 15th of August. After Skeleton Girls, the Kidnap Society, we're going to hit the Rhino Room, and do not miss out. Pussy Horse from Victoria, the Hammer Horrors, local insane Crampsy style, who we played earlier before, and White Knuckle Fever, featuring the lead singer, Celia Curtis, which is an expatriate of Adelaide. She used to be Cruella, not only being a very good friend of mine, but Cruella from Circus Bizarre Freak Show. The things we've seen her do with her weird friends. Sorry.
0: And speaking of the after party, the next song we're going to play is by Pussy Horse.
1: Pussy Horse.
0: Yes.
1: Who... have very grace. They were recommended to me by Josh Sinbad Collins from Wolfcat Fever, which we'll talk to about. I mean, for the opening night film, Pussy Horse are gracious enough to drive all the way down from Melbourne. There's been a bit of a talk in Melbourne too, from when people have gone down there. They're going, "Oh, Pussy Horse, Pussy Horse." They're a two piece, with Edie on drums and Colt Led on guitar and vocals. And they're going to be playing in the foyer. But there's a bit of a talk in Melbourne. And so playing on the live red carpet. They're driving down. Sorry, I'm not used to this. playing on the red carpet on the opening night. And we thought we should give them a gig as well, because they can't just drive all the way down here to play on, red carpet before the movie. And so they've got the show on as well. So they're really cool, very cool, and yep. Well, that's all I've really got to say.
0: Well, let's listen to them. This is a song from their Live at the Old Bar. She's My Bomb.
1: Yeah.
3: Now this is our love song. The pissed off blonde chick.

0: Excuse us. It's always rock and roll here. We started, where did we start? We started off with Pussy Horse, and She's My Bomb, live at the Old Bar.
1: Soon to be live at the Wallace Cinema, red carpet, and then the following night, a proper gig with the Hammer Horrors and White Knuckle Fever, 14th to 15th August.
0: We followed that with the Sextortions,
1: which is the actual band from Wolfcat Fever. Josh Sinbad Collins award-winning opening night film. It's totally insane, but I'll save that. I'll hold it in a little bit longer.
0: We're going to play another song by them shortly.
1: Yeah. I can't wait to tell you about this freaking insane movie.
0: And we followed that with Brazilian band Cheyenne Love and their single, the latest single, Thinking of You.
1: Nice.
0: Next, The Spurts.
1: Oh, yeah, right. So The Spurts, this is another song from, we both really like this song. Is another song off the soundtrack to Skeleton Girls, A Kidnapped Society. Now I think, so Blake Hyatt is one of the actors from the film. Now on my press release thing, it said he was part of the Rat's Nest punk, the good ones, but I've got a feeling he was one of the bad guys. But it doesn't matter anyway. He was,
0: because you haven't seen the movie yet, so
1: I've seen it twice.
0: No, remember? Not you. The people we're talking to.
1: It doesn't really matter. Blake Hyatt.
0: He's in the film,
1: and he's a real punk rocker. And you'll hear this song and know that it's a real punk rock song. It's on the soundtrack.
0: Yeah, this is cool. This is The Spurts and Hate the Kids.

0: It's always rock and roll, and we started off with The Spurts from WA and Hate the Kids from their album Shed Some Blood.
1: And also from the soundtrack of Skeleton Girls, A Kidnapped Society. And I just got a fax in from Bridget Eames, the director, who said that Blake Hyatt is one of the good guys in the movie. There's another Blake who plays one of those bloody Nazi things.
0: Easy to get them mixed up, I suppose.
1: Yeah, it must have been confusing on set.
0: We followed that with your old band, Kamikaze.
1: Oh, that is old. That's very old. So it has a movie theme, Titty Twister, you know, Dusk Till Dawn, all that. Yeah.
0: And then the Sextortions again with Long Tall Porky from Wolf Cat Fever.
1: Which, I got to tell you, this movie, I cannot wait to. If you like The Cramps, this is sort of, it's Josh Sinbad Collins' favourite band.
0: Very Cramps-ish. You can tell that from just looking at the
1: production values in this film. It's like costumes are crazy. The sets are amazing. All the characters in it seem to be like some kind of like half hybrid rock and roll maniacs, like Dr. Moreau or something. I have seen a rough cut of this film, by the way. I haven't seen the finished production. And just seeing the rough cut, I knew it had to be my opening night film. This is not the first Josh Sinbad Collins film I've seen or screened. I screened Perverella at the last year at the...
0: Okay.
1: Yeah. So that was one of Josh's really, really early films featuring miniatures and practical effects. What I love about his work is practical effects. I'm a champion of that stuff. So, and he also made another movie called Fags in the Fast Lane, which they changed the name to The Cockslinger. I don't know why they changed the name. Maybe
0: I had no idea.
1: Smoking is frowned upon these days. I don't know. But that would be a good double bill with Rib Spreader for the anti-smoking film I made, Fags in the Fast Lane. Let's just get into them, kill them cigarettes. Anyway, I'm rambling once again.
0: Well, let's play some more music. We're going to get towards some more film-related stuff. But firstly, play a song from Greek band Soma from their album In the Land of Light. And this one's called Flat Zoe.

Yes, ladies and gentlemen, it's time for you to go to the toilet. Please find the conveniences out the door and just wherever. The gutter is nearby.

0: Yeah.
1: We started that group of songs. Where did we start? With Soma from Athens, Greece, and Flat Zoe from their album In the Land of Light.
2: Yeah, that's good.
1: Followed that with Japanese band Gezan and School of Fuck.
2: Sounds like fun.
1: And we finished with Adelaide's own Raw Spud Ensemble and Sitting on the Toilet.
2: Australia's, if not the world's, greatest toilet rock band.
1: Indeed.
2: I think it's even established that Raw Sex, the lead vocalist in that particular track, in the documentary put out by Todd Wiener Smart, I think it's on YouTube, Between a Rock and a Rad Place, invented toilet rock. Pretty close. I mean,
1: they certainly invented their own.
2: They put their bit in.
1: Part, yep.
2: I mean, G.G. Allen might have had something to say about that, but I mean, he was a walking toilet more than inventing toilet rock, really. Anyway, what the good thing about that band is they're the house band for Trasharama live on stage. They're like the Paul Schaefer band. I host the show. So this is on Saturday the 15th at 5 p.m. We have the nastiest short films from all over the globe, all the funnies, hilarious, bad taste comedy and horror sort of stuff. I host it. We have lots of prizes to give away. Dodgy. It's all good, bad, and ugly. And the house band is the Raw Spud Ensemble. But they only play for about, like, you might notice that there's
1: songs. Play a little bit, yeah.
2: Yeah, they sort of, like, come back from the breaks. Look, it's train wreck, comedy, disaster gold, and that is it.
1: And that's from their It's Trasharama record.
2: And they, well, Raw Sex himself, I think he wrote the song in Perth. about 30 years ago, or close to it, wrote the song It's Trasharama, which is the theme song for Trasharama. What more? The guy, like, if that's not toilet rock enough for you, I don't know what is.
1: And, that's on Saturday the 15th, followed by Skeleton Girls, so you can buy a ticket for both and stick around.
2: So it goes like this. Opening night gala, Wolfcat Fever, Friday the 14th. This is all held down at Wallace Cinemas at Glenelg. Used to be called Event Cinemas. They now identify as Wallace. And easy tram access. There's great parking down there. It's easy to get there. And I found out it's only like $20 back into the city in an Uber, which is suits fine. Go and pool it. Wolfcat Fever with Pussy Horse live in the foyer. Question and answers with Josh Sinbad Collins, all the way from London, but he does live in Melbourne. And that's on Saturday afternoon at 4 p.m. or 5 p.m. Trasharama live on stage, the most wackiest, freaked out, freaked it movies from all over the globe. Been going since 1997, and it's another fantastic season, but no one else gets this except for Adelaide, mm-hmm. The live on stage version, and we have lots of prizes. I think we've got like some, we have like little turd monsters made by a Dirty Nick, is one of the members of the Raw Sex Ensemble, Raw Spud Ensemble. And I did notice we had some Guy Sebastian. We've got some scents for that to give away for one lucky person in the audience, and other things that I won't mention right now. And then Skeleton Girls Kidnap Society plays after that, and then we're all going to go rock it out in the city, do some great music, and then on Sunday, as we're talking about before, a tour of documentary and Faster Pussycat Kill Kill. Do yourself a favor, just buy like the $80 all weekend. I mean, I would.
1: Let's play some more music.
2: Yeah, it's costing me more. Yes, okay.
1: This is also someone from Wolfcat Fever, I believe.
2: Ah, Les Green.
1: Yes.
2: I think he plays a character called the King, and I've only seen the rough cut of this, and it was fantastic that Josh Sinbad Collins actually, I was very privileged to be able to screen this, and just in its rough cut form, I went, oh my God, this is amazing. Movie of the year. And that's why I knew it had to be the opening night film. So Les Green, in the film, he looks like Little Richard with the Elvis haircut, but it seems to be about a meter block. It's pretty big. That's a pretty big quiff.
1: Sort of thing.
2: It's pretty big quiff.
1: But anyway, we were saying he did the voice of Little Richard in the Baz Luhrmann Elvis film as well.
2: Yeah, yeah. And he looks a little bit like Little Richard.
1: And he sounds like it.
2: Yeah, brilliant.
1: Okay, this is Les Green and I'm the King. Oh.
0: I am the ruler of rock and roll. The Archduke of delinquency. The Prince of the Pompadour. The Emperor of the Roar. Are you ready to receive my blessings?

0: It's always rock and roll. We started off with Les Green from the soundtrack of the movie Wolf Cat Fever and I'm the King.
1: He is the King.
0: And then we heard

0: Jim Hughes with Surangi from the soundtrack of Ghetto Freaks or Sign of Aquarius from back in the late 1960s.
1: Beautiful, beautiful stuff.
0: And that was followed by Indian band The Eruptions and I Am Gonna Erupt from back in 1971.
1: Oh, the old stuff's the good stuff.
0: And next, a few years after that, the New York Dolls.
1: Trash!
0: Yep.
1: Seems like a good theme song.
0: Indeed. Try it, won't pick it up, take them lights away, try it.

0: Okay, well, it's almost the end of the show. We heard then, we started off with the New York Dolls and Trash, and followed by another song from the Wolf Cat Fever soundtrack, Reverend Beatman and the New Wave with
1: seriously,
0: The White Wolf is Back.
1: Wolf Cat Fever, seriously, fantastic soundtrack, some fantastic cameos, production values, costumes. If you love the fucking if you like the cramps.
0: That's okay. It's late.
1: Yeah, it's getting a bit late. I sound like Reverend Beat. If you love the cramps and that sort of stuff, and some of the, you've heard the tracks. If you love Little Richard, you love all that stuff, and like it's wild. It's like it's a crazy movie. And it's been winning all these awards. Every festival it's been going in, what I've noticed. Knocking off some award. Unfortunately, I haven't got any awards for my festival, but award, maybe.
0: Mm.
1: Award at the loony bin could be like, that's about all you're going to get from me. That's because we're unfunded. And I'm not asking for funding either, by the way.
0: Except to come and pay and see the movies.
1: Yeah, because like...
0: That's funding.
1: I'm just going to say right now, like, you know, Chura and Faster Pussycat, Kill Kill, we have to pay film distribution fees for that and that, and they weren't cheap just to get them played up on the big screen, but we want it, you know? So I don't care, and it's going to be a fantastic festival.
0: So come along and make sure things like this can actually happen again.
1: Support Alternative and Underground Cinema. And you want me to do the... used car salesman thing for it now?
0: Oh, very quickly.
1: Okay. Friday night, 14th of August, 8 p.m. at the Wallace Glenelg Cinemas, 2 or 3 Cowper Street, Glenelg, I can't remember. Wolf Cat Fever, a crazy movie. If you're a fan of the cramps, if you love it, then a question and answer with Josh Sinbad Collins after sexy swimming rock and roll cinema with... Before the show, Pussy Horse live on the red carpet, smashing out their greatest hits. You're going to be insane to miss this. You're going to be insane if you turn up. Then on the Saturday the 15th at 5 p.m., Trasharama Gogo live on stage with Australia's weirdest, wildest, nastiest short film festival. You will see it. Hosted by me, Dick Dale, with the Raw Spud Ensemble, knocking out all your greatest toilet hits. We got so many prizes that you just don't even know. I don't even know what I'm going to talk about, but you're going to have fucking brazzers coming out your ass. And then the greatest movies, though. They're funny, they're sick, they're twisted. It's the good, the bad, and the ugly, my friends. And then stick around afterwards, because at 7:30 a.m. we got Skeleton Girls, A Kid in That Society, the most punk rock movie that I have seen, and the most punk rock of punk rock movies. And it's Australia, my friends, all the way from Western Australia. And the director will be there. Richard Eames, and the director will be at Wolfcat Fever, Josh Sinbad Collins, direct from London. And then on the Sunday, last but not least, we have Chura, Sunday the 16th at 4 p.m. Chura, the documentary, it's heartbreaking, it's tragic, it's hilarious, it's brilliant. It's a kick-ass doco about a kick-ass lady, and that's on at Sunday the 16th at 4 p.m., followed by Foster Pussycat, Kill Kill, Superwoman, belted, buckled, and booted, a Russ Meyer film. Now, you can get, like, you can buy $20 a ticket for each movie, or you can be smart and buy a $30 ticket for each day. Or you can be even smarter and buy an $80 ticket for the entire 3 days. You just come and go as you please. Every night there will be drinks and snacks available at the Bullet Club Bar just down the road at Mosley Street in Glenelg. We're most welcome and call it, and we can talk about the movies. And then on Saturday night we got the special gig down at the Rhino Room with... Pussy Horse from Victoria.
0: White Knuckle Fever and the Hammer Horrors.
1: Yeah, man, it's going to be crazy, baby. And you're going to be crazy if you miss out. Okay.
0: And let's go. I'll be back next week. we're finishing off with the Raw Spud Ensemble again, and it's Trasharama. See you next week. See you at...
2: See you. Thank you for having me, Paul.
0: The Murder City Carnival.
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3: I tell you what, I had this new fear. Because I know that I'm in a case of arrested development emotionally. I know that now. Because I realized, you know, like if anyone could go to the video store near my house and see what I've rented the past year, it's fairly frightening, you know. Unbelievable evidence of an emotionally, you know, digression going on here. Porno movies and video games. What am I, 13 emotionally? You know what I mean? I'm sitting there looking at this receipt I got from them. It's like Clam Lappers and Sonic Hedgehog. That was one weekend. That was Easter weekend. Something's going on with me, man. That's a pretty scary way to celebrate the resurrection of Christ, with Clam Lappers and Sonic fucking Hedgehog. You know? My big fear now is I'm going to go rent a porno film at this one store I go to a lot. I'm going to go rent a porno film and take it to the front, you know, and give it to the guy, and he's going to do a little deet, and suddenly, whoop, whoop, whoop, whoop, da, da, na, na, na, na. You've just rented your millionth porno tape. Whoop, whoop, whoop. Get a picture of him with it.

Anal Entry Volume 500. He made it through every one of them. Give me the little trophy. Millionth porno tape. Wow, lucky fucking me. And along with Super Mario 2. I wish they combined video and porno. That would be great, man. You know, video games and porno films. I'd have high score on Clam Lappers by now. I wish they did have interactive porno. You know, they come out with this thing now, interactive movies. They're showing it in New York right now. Interactive movie. You watch a movie, then you determine which way you want the plot to go. This is fucked up. This is technology solely for porno films, as far as I'm concerned. You know what I mean? I am so sick of being ripped off. If you got enough courage to make porno films, go ahead and be creative about it. You're already over the, you know, you've jumped the chasm here. We're going to film people fucking and sucking. Cool. Now go crazy. You already made the jump. You are within the Dark Lord's terrain at this point. There's no reason to get coy. You're drugging up runaways down in fucking Sunset Boulevard right now. I don't think you need to have morality plays going on in the porno tape. Go ahead and satisfy my carnal base fucking needs. Interactive porno, that's the future, my friends. Then all dating will be history. Ah, well. Backed up. This is Backed Up Willie talking. I always get my most depressed when I'm backed up, man.

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0: Come, the Anchors!

Oh, good morning, 3D listeners. Welcome to this week's edition of Simple Sounds, albeit a little late on the starting blocks. Apologies, I've got stuff. we're not going to go into it now. Thank you for joining me this morning and tuning into 3D Radio. We were just listening there, of course. Lickety Split, Play School. Went into Amel and the Sniffers. You should not be doing that. Still no, it's not locked in. What is the theme song? No one really knows, me included. I'm just indulging a little bit in two while I work out. Well, I know this is Play School in this little space in here. 3D Radio, broadcasting on community radio, is a little bit like Play School, and you should not be doing that, is what I hear some people say on occasion. Anyway, we're not here to talk about that. We're here to say a big shout out to Sandy for filling in last Tuesday. Simple Sounds, I was interstate, it being school holidays, having a grand old time in Melbourne. So thank you, Sandy, for covering and doing an exceptional job as usual. It's been a couple of weeks, obviously, since I've been here with you. And in that time, a lot has happened. Amongst that was the absolutely excellent beer and barbecue festival at Memorial Drive over the weekend of 10th and 11th of July. Such a fun time. And you may have heard that one of the artists on the bill was a band called Tism, who have quite the reputation of confusion. And they did continue that very, very clearly. I'm not sure, you may have seen some of the footage posted on the socials of our own Pete and Tones, along with Ollie from The Note, getting the opportunity to interview. And interview is a loose term. Got to interview Tism before their set on the Friday night. Check out the socials, check out that interview. And have a bit of a giggle. It was exceptional in a not informative way. Anyway, it has inspired me. I absolutely loved their set. It's been decades since I'd seen them, and there was so much fun. And I think it was just fun because of all the build up, the other bands on the bill on that night, and the excellent vibe of the event. And it was kind of fun being at Memorial Drive and a little bit of the backstage space to do these interviews meant, you know, we were hanging in those change rooms that those really important tennis players hang out in. It felt a bit like the punks were taking over the tennis club over that couple of days. It was excellent. Anyway, speaking of, here's Tism with a little ditty they did play on the night. It's called What Are You? And I sang along, belted it out. Enjoy. I'm a wanker, I'm a wanker, I'm a

Local artist John Ann there with their F With Me song. So great. I love it. It's powerful and amazing. We had Don't Thank Me, Spank Me in there as well with Spunk Rat from their self-titled album. And up the top, the amazing and formidable Tism with What Are Ya? Taken from www.tism.wanker.com. They're so funny in a very cheeky way, and it was, I kind of felt like I was just back in my 20s just belting out the songs and when life was easier. Anyway, you are tuned to 3D Radio 93.7 FM, Simple Sounds with Tiv. Thank you for joining me this morning. It is bloody cold out there, but it's going to be a gorgeous winter's day. We've been blessed with some nice weather. Even got some sunshine in Melbourne on the last couple of days. It was great. The sun is always great. I'm going to play you some Miss Kanina next. This one might have some swears. It's about 4 minutes. So if the little ones are close by, maybe turn it down. This track is called Handout. That's it. Oh, no. Featuring Jamal Yami as a special guest.

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We're just listening there to Methylated, local artist from the album Impermanent Candy. That is Maybe I Read You Wrong. We had some L7 in there as well with a little ditty called Orgasm from their Bricks Are Heavy album. And that is a shout out to the loss of their bassist, Jennifer Finch, after only being announced a short few days earlier of her brain cancer, and she passed a couple of days ago. So really sad stuff. In fact, I think that was Sunday, and I could hear Julie playing on Lawnmower Music some L7. So I reckon it was about that time, actually, that it was announced. So I thought it was appropriate and necessary to do a shout out to L7, another one of my favourite bands. Love their stuff. In that bracket as well, we had St. Agnes with Super Psychic, also from the Impermanent Candy compilation release. And up the top of that bracket, Miss Canina with Handout featuring Jamal Yami. Wow, so many powerful lyrics in there. Ladies leading the way. I'm going to play some Coralta Park next from their album Pal Place. This one you might have heard. It is called Wall. I haven't heard it for a while. Felt like indulging because we can. You're tuned to 3D.

0: Hello, it's Ozzy Osbourne here, all the way from rock and roll heaven. It's a bit warmer than I thought it'd be. Anyway, I've come to tell you about a gig. It's got Kitchen Witch, Emergency Rule, Drop Sync and Little Dagger. And they're all doing a Black Sabbath cover as well. They call it the Sabbath Sessions. It's on July 25th at the Ed Castle. I can't make it because I'm dead, but you'll be able to. Anyhow, love you all. Gotta go. I'm jamming with Dio, if you can believe it.
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Talking Heads there, Psycho Killer, September 1975, demo version, taken from Tentative Decisions, Demos and Live, CD number one of three in this release of Rarities of Talking Heads. Thank you to Ken, who added this to the 3D Radio Library. Lots of early Talking Heads to explore in this, in this release. So cool. Thought I'd play that one for you this morning. It's been a while since I've heard that. I've never heard the demo version, actually. Kitchen Witch in there with Trouble, playing this Saturday night at the Ed Castle with their Sabbath sessions. And the Mushniks in there as well, Words to the Effect of, new music from them. Such fun sound. And up the top, Karalta Park with Wall from their Power Place. 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Very convenient. And again, you can listen back to the last four episodes of each show. I'm going to play some music next from Bleak Squad. They're playing at the Gov early August. They have an album out called Strange Love, and this track is called Everything Must Change. You're on 3D.

0: A This Week at the Hotel Metro, Thursday, July 23rd, Goldfish, Snowy Mountains, Scheme and Hearst Girl. 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

You might recognize that track from a soundtrack from a movie in the mid-90s called Singles. That was Screaming Trees with Nearly Lost You. We had Fugazi in there, Glue Man, from their 13 songs release. Sweetie. I think Sweetie might be from Sydney. I should know better. With the latest single, Godzilla, and Bleak Squad, Up the Top, from their Strange Love album, Everything Must Change. You can catch them at the Gov in early August, which is creeping up. You are tuned to 3D Radio 93.7 FM. I'm going to play you some more rock from the Irresponsibles. They've got a gig this weekend at Rhino Room Low Life Bar. This is their track Burning For You from their album From Darkness Into Light. You're on 3D.

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1: The Irresponsibles are back and ready to rock at Low Life Basement Bar, joined by good friends King Locust and Horse Lords. 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

What's on this week at the Wheatsheaf Hotel, Feverton? Monday, the 20th of July, Combra presents Courtney Hooper and Hunter Brown. 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Friday, Sunset Egos and Balk at the Moon. 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And on Sunday, Jen Lush in the Field and Tom Redwood from 4 o'clock. 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

Ah, the beautiful sounds of Kate Bush there, Wuthering Heights. You all know it. It is a beautiful classic. It has a whole like movement behind it. It is a gorgeous song and a great book as well. That one is a request from my beautiful daughter Lulu. It was having her birthday today. Shout out, Lulu. Thanks for getting up so early. That is most unusual. I hope you have a great day and I look forward to catching you at the end of the workday. TV Therapy in as well with Wasteland. New music from them. They are playing this Saturday as the pre-game entertainment at Recklink Community Cup. Gates open 4:30. They are on at 5 o'clock. Have you seen TV Therapy? Wow. So much energy and vibe. It's going to be a fun time. They are also playing later on that night at the Metro. I think I heard that in the promo, which is also fun and interesting because that is where the Recklink after party will be. So we may cross over again. Who knows? Depends on timings, obviously. But yeah, get along. Saturday night, well, 4:30. That's not night. That's late afternoon. First bounce is 6 o'clock. We've got lots of entertainment across the evening. Yeah, I might divulge a little bit more as the morning goes on. I don't have too much longer before I hand over to Stu at 9 a.m. But I've got a few tracks and some information to share and some hopes. I'm going to play your wax next. Oh, hang on, I didn't even do the rest of the back announcing. Sorry, I got all caught up in Recklink. What a surprise. Hole was in there as well with She Walks On Me from Live Through This. I'm clearly having a reflective time after the L7 loss, and it's taken me back to a different time in my life, and I'm kind of channeling a few of the tunes today. And up the top of the bracket, The Irresponsibles, Burning For You, From Darkness Into Light. Now there's a party band too. Such fun people. So many fun things to do this weekend. As always, we are flat out here in Adelaide. Love it. So this is Wax, bestie song from the Angels Mess release. You're on 3D, Simple Sounds with Tiff.

Ah, the beautiful sounds of Spiderbait there with a little ditty about a song. A little ditty about a game of footy. And which reminds me, it is the Racklink Community Cup this Saturday. And Spiderbait are in town this weekend too on that Saturday night. We have reached out. We are hoping that they're going to pop in and do a special guest sort of appearance at Racklink on Saturday night. So all my fingers and toes are crossed and projecting out to Spiderbait. Please, please, please. They have kind of gestured that they'd like to. So if the timings align, it'd be excellent to have them participate in some way. They play a major role in the Melbourne version of the Racklink Community Cup. So the timing seemed, you know, you got to ask. That's all you can do in life is put it out there and hope that the universe aligns. So yeah, thought I'd play the little footy track. And before that, we had Haiku Hands versus True Vibe Nation with my warm-up song called Squat. And I love that one so much. And yes, I was doing a couple of little warm-ups here in the studio until I got interrupted by my 3D peers, who thought it was a bit silly of me to be doing that at this hour. And that is absolutely correct, because I was not doing any squats. But I haven't done any training either, so look out on Saturday. Anyway, in that bracket as well, we had Molly Rocket, Breathing Lead. They are playing straight after the game, live at the parade. That was taken from the album, EP, The Dogs Are Barking. Very, very excited to have Molly Rocket on the bill. Up the top of that bracket, Wax with Bestie Song from Angel's Mess. And you are, of course, tuned to 3D Radio, 93.7 FM. Another band that is contributing to the vibe of Racklink Community Cup on Saturday night is Lola. They are performing the hits with Dave Gleason, who you may know from Screaming Jets and the Angels. I think he may have stepped in there for a little bit. So yeah, local legend has made himself very well known with the Racklink community crew, and yeah, I'm just going to get up and sing a few songs with Lola. So I thought I'd play you some Lola now. They have a new single out called Make Things Right, and that's what we're doing right now. You're on 3D.

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You are tuned to 3D Radio 93.7 FM. Thank you for joining me this morning. My name is Tiff and I am signing off this week for Simple Sounds. Stay tuned for Stu with Four Larks and a Wren in mere minutes. I just played you a whole bracket of local artists with of bands that are representing at the Recklink Community Cup on Saturday as players. In that bracket at the top, we had Lola with Make Things Right. They're performing live, not so much playing. We had Death Televised with Televised Genocide from their 2025 Recklink Community Cup Ordinary Angels fundraising CD release. Oscar the Wild in there with their latest single Sunrise. And I was thinking of them as I was driving here this morning as the sky was starting to wake up, and I could tell today's sunrise was gorgeous. The Empty Threats in there, Can't Think About Myself from their self-titled EP. Cold Wave with Buster. Ebop, Master Axeman, taken from sitting in the same chairs. And that's it. I am pretty much done for this week. I hope to see you at the game on Saturday afternoon, evening. It's going to be a super fun time. We've got a big afternoon, evening lineup of activity and excellent game of football to watch. That is for sure. I'm going to finish. Oh, tickets are available through Oztix in case you need to know that, but you can purchase on the gate as well. I'm going to finish today with a track from the band playing live from Studio 3 tomorrow night. It is Mode. Going to play Strange Girl from the album Situation, released in 2025. Yep, we're having some dad rock times. Thanks for joining me. Peace.

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Well, g'day. Hello. Welcome to another Groundhog Day edition of Four Larks and a Wren here in the southern hemispherical winter. Cheers to Tiff for another ripping simple sounds, and g'day to you all out there in Radio Land. The weather is cool in Adelaide this week. Only slightly damp, I think. 17 and partly cloudy is the forecast for today. If you're listening live, tomorrow 15 and a little rain, 14 a shower or two Thursday, 15 a possible shower Friday, Saturday a shower or two, 15 similarly Sunday and Monday. Not a lot of rain forecast, the most potentially tomorrow. Yeah, cool. As those of you that live in crappy old Australian houses will well know. The MOUs mean nothing, as do ceasefires. The bin fire globally continues, and we just soldier on with our beanies and jackets. Jim White, Amy Mann, of course, began the show with static on the radio today. My ever-continuing battle with technology continues, but let's see what we can manage today. First up, we're going to hear from Seaworthy and Fields Fall Silent. Still, part one. Four Larks and a Wren, 3D Radio.

0: old organ, entering the ear and turning through images. The breath of its engine fanning the spines of 1,000 harmonicas into a choir, turns into signal. The breath of its engine turns out a flat coin spines of 1,000 from the lip of understanding, spits out a new word to write to you, to produce an image, a stepping stone, a lily pad, some green island for the mind to rest on, a garden, even if the foot cannot plant itself there. For each new word, a new frame of the film. Between each leap is this imperceptible trick of light, flickering with its own conceit. Memory and dream, memory and dream. It's spring. Spring at typing speed. At the speed of a swallow. At the speed of the sun. Every day laughing like a child as it gracelessly bleaches everything. With a paint tin and a thick brush. At the center of the universe. Where the organ groans. In the mouth of a fledgling, in a nest, in a windmill. A row of desperate yellow trumpets with no concept of singing. Just the eternal song that rings for a mother that returns. Her throat full of food, her body blocking out the sun. On the horizon of the sea, where everything always will show up. Laying here under a scarf, where the light filters through the fabric. Little stars on my eyelids in the tiniest cathedrals of summer. There, under the salty lashes, I painted for you pictures so lifelike that birds fly into them. Each image a stepping stone, returning me to a private, hidden place laced in the fine glow of memory. Some green island for the mind to rest on. A refuge again becomes the mind. A refuge even if the foot cannot plant itself there. Where dreams run behind and in front and below. Until the light begins to question. Dawn sips from the curtain. Dances forward and lands on my chest. Where dreams run behind and in front and below. Until the light begins to question. Dawn sipping from the curtain dances forward and lands on my chest.
1: Turning my wounds against me, turning her wounds against me. The sharp twist of her words, darting, weaving to whatever narrative.

0: 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That's good.
1: The details, ever-changing, constant inconsistencies, covered perception, priority, prescriptive validation, the past, the present, the future. Addicted to the push and pull, I lost my place. The

because he wanted to lose his mind on LSD and for some reason wanted me to view it. And I felt really tired and too weary to eat drugs because he sort of had to be well rested to eat drugs. And so I said I might go. So David called me up to dance after he was already under the influence and asked me to come as a favor to him, and really seemed like he wanted me there because he said he was having problems dealing with Dan and Alan, who were just sort of sitting around in the dark, and he had a lot of energy and wanted to talk to someone. And I told him that when I eat LSD, that he could be ready to talk, but then so I tried to wake myself up, and I went over. And they were already whacking out on LSD. So they were just sitting around, and I could tell that they were on drugs. It was true that Alan and Dan weren't saying anything, and it was David was dancing around. I ate the LSD, and it seemed like it didn't take very long to take it.

I once went to a strip club with two women friends. We sat at a table as ladies walked around, stopping to talk to my friends, but not me. I was missing something, it seems. Whatever that strippers know, you'll pay for attention.